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7: Here's the AM 540 KWMT weatherology forecast. Mainly cloudy skies expected tonight. The lows around 73. Southerly winds 5 to 10 miles per hour. Sunshine mixed with clouds at times. Tomorrow, daytime highs approaching 91. Mainly clear tomorrow night. Lows around 70. Temps well above average Tuesday and Wednesday with highs in the low 90s. From the Weatherology Weather Center, I'm staff meteorologist Laura Lockwood. Currently 81.
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4: Here's the AM 540 KWMT weatherology forecast. Mainly cloudy skies expected tonight with lows around 73. Southerly winds 5 to 10 miles per hour. Sunshine mixed with clouds at times tomorrow. Daytime highs approaching 91. Mainly clear tomorrow night, lows around 70. Temps well above average Tuesday and Wednesday with highs in the low 90s. From the Weatherology Weather Center, I'm staff meteorologist Laura Lockwood. Currently 81.
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5: Here's the AM 540 KWMT weatherology forecast. Mainly cloudy skies expected tonight with lows around 73. Southerly winds 5 to 10 miles per hour. Sunshine mixed with clouds at times. Tomorrow, daytime highs approaching 91. Mainly clear tomorrow night, lows around 70. Temps well above average Tuesday and Wednesday with highs in the low 90s. From the Weatherology Weather Center, I'm staff meteorologist Laura Lockwood. Currently 81.
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7: Here's the AM 540 KWMT weatherology forecast. Mainly cloudy skies expected tonight with lows around 73. Winds out of the south, 5 to 10 miles per hour. Sunshine mixed with clouds at times. Tomorrow, daytime highs approaching 91. Mainly clear skies tomorrow night, lows around 70. Overcast skies Tuesday, decreasing clouds by Wednesday, highs in the low 90s. From the Weatherology Weather Center, I'm staff meteorologist Laura Lockwood. Currently 79.
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4: Here's the AM 540 KWMT weatherology forecast. Mainly cloudy skies expected tonight. The lows around 73. Winds out of the south, 5 to 10 miles per hour. Sunshine mixed with clouds at times. Tomorrow, daytime highs approaching 91. Mainly clear skies tomorrow night. Lows around 70. Overcast skies Tuesday. Decreasing clouds by Wednesday. Highs in the low 90s. From the Weatherology Weather Center, I'm staff meteorologist Laura Lockwood. Currently 79.
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1: Here's the AM 540 KWMT weatherology forecast. Mainly cloudy skies expected tonight. The lows around 73. Winds out of the south, 5 to 10 miles per hour. Sunshine mixed with clouds at times. Tomorrow, daytime highs approaching 91. Mainly clear skies tomorrow night. Lows around 70. Overcast skies Tuesday. Decreasing clouds by Wednesday. Highs in the low 90s. From the Weatherology Weather Center, I'm staff meteorologist Laura Walker. Currently 79.
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7: Here's the AM 540 KWMT weatherology forecast. Mainly cloudy skies expected tonight. Lows around 73. Winds out of the south, 5 to 10 miles per hour. Sunshine mixed with clouds at times. Tomorrow, daytime highs approaching 91. Mainly clear skies tomorrow night. Lows around 70. Overcast skies Tuesday. Decreasing clouds by Wednesday. Highs in the low 90s. From the Weatherology Weather Center, I'm staff meteorologist Laura Lockwood. Right now, 77.
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6: Here's the AM 540 KWMT weatherology forecast. Mainly cloudy skies expected tonight. Lows around 73. Winds out of the south, 5 to 10 miles per hour. Sunshine mixed with clouds at times. Tomorrow, daytime highs approaching 91. Mainly clear skies tomorrow night, lows around 70. Overcast skies Tuesday, decreasing clouds by Wednesday, highs in the low 90s. From the Weatherology Weather Center, I'm staff meteorologist Laura Walker. Right now, 77.
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1: Here's the AM 540 KWMT weatherology forecast. Mainly cloudy skies expected tonight with lows around 73. Winds out of the south, 5 to 10 miles per hour. Sunshine mixed with clouds at times. Tomorrow, daytime highs approaching 91. Mainly clear skies tomorrow night, lows around 70. Overcast skies Tuesday, decreasing clouds by Wednesday, highs in the low 90s. From the Weatherology Weather Center, I'm staff meteorologist Laura Lockwood. Right now, 77.
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0: around 70. Overcast skies Tuesday, decreasing clouds by Wednesday, highs in the low 90s. From the Weatherology Weather Center, I'm staff meteorologist Laura Wackler. Currently, it's 76 degrees.
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5: Here's the AM 540 KWMT weatherology forecast. Mainly cloudy skies expected tonight. Lows around 73. Winds out of the south, 5 to 10 miles per hour. Sunshine mixed with clouds at times. Tomorrow, daytime highs approaching 91. Mainly clear skies tomorrow night. Lows around 70. Overcast skies Tuesday. Decreasing clouds by Wednesday. Highs in the low 90s. From the Weatherology Weather Center, I'm staff meteorologist Laura Lockwood. Currently, it's 76 degrees.
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0: supplemental spending package to provide the military with billions of dollars to replenish weapons stockpiles. The Senate does not return to Washington until the middle of September. In Washington, Jared Halpern, Fox News.
1: Lake Ontario is now called Lake America on Google Maps for U.S. users. This after President Trump ordered the name change in an executive order last week. Company says the decision was based on its practice of using the name assigned by the U.S. Geographic Names Information System. There's been no comment from Canadian Prime Minister Mark Carney or the White House. And though the change has been made on the U.S. side, it still says Lake Ontario for Canadians. I'm Sue Guzman. This is Fox News.
2: Here's the AM 540 KWMT weatherology forecast. Mainly cloudy skies expected tonight. Lows around 73. Winds out of the south, 5 to 10 miles per hour. Sunshine mixed with clouds at times. Tomorrow, daytime highs approaching 91. Mainly clear skies tomorrow night. Lows around 70. Overcast skies Tuesday. Decreasing clouds by Wednesday. Highs in the low 90s. From the Weatherology Weather Center, I'm staff meteorologist Laura Walker. Currently 75.
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5: Here's the AM 540 KWMT weatherology forecast. Mainly cloudy skies expected tonight. Lows around 73. Winds out of the south, 5 to 10 miles per hour. Sunshine mixed with clouds at times. Tomorrow, daytime highs approaching 91. Mainly clear skies tomorrow night. Lows around 70. Overcast skies Tuesday. Decreasing clouds by Wednesday. Highs in the low 90s. From the Weatherology Weather Center, I'm staff meteorologist Laura Watley. Currently 75.
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1: Here's the AM 540 KWMT weatherology forecast. Mainly cloudy skies expected tonight. Lows around 73. Winds out of the south, 5 to 10 miles per hour. Sunshine mixed with clouds at times. Tomorrow, daytime highs approaching 91. Mainly clear skies tomorrow night. Lows around 70. Overcast skies Tuesday. Decreasing clouds by Wednesday. Highs in the low 90s. From the Weatherology Weather Center, I'm staff meteorologist Laura Lockwood. Currently 75.
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1: Here's the AM 540, KWMT weatherology forecast. Lulls of a lopper on 72, overnight under mainly cloudy skies, winds out of the south, 5 to 10 miles per hour. Sunshine mixed with clouds at times, Monday, daytime highs approaching 92. Lulls dip down to about 70, Monday night, mainly clear skies. Temperatures well above average, Tuesday and Wednesday, with highs in the low 90s. From the Weatherology Weather Center, I'm staff meteorologist Laura Lockwood. Right now, 76.
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0: 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I'm Sue Guzman. 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
1: Here's the AM 540 KWMT weatherology forecast. Mainly cloudy skies expected overnight with lows around 72. Winds out of the south, 5 to 10 miles per hour. Sunshine mixed with clouds at times. Monday, daytime highs approaching 92. Mainly clear skies. Monday night, lows dip down to about 70. That's your updated forecast brought to you by Quickstar, supporting local weather in communities across the state. Right now, 75.
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1: Here's the AM 540 KWMT weatherology forecast. Mainly cloudy skies expected overnight with lows around 72. Winds out of the south, 5 to 10 miles per hour. Sunshine mixed with clouds at times. Monday, daytime highs approaching 92. Mainly clear skies. Monday night, lows dip down to about 70. That's your updated forecast brought to you by Quickstar, supporting local weather in communities across the state. Right now, 75.
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0: Rains swelled rivers and lakes upstream. Those rising water levels forced crews to completely stop rescue operations at times. Trying to get teams and supplies into the area is also extremely challenging. Flood warnings were sent to residents' phones telling them to get to higher ground. Crews focused on rescuing hundreds of people possibly trapped inside tunnels at a hydropower project in Nepal.
1: And at least 800 people are dead. More than 3,000 remain missing. Congress returning from its August recess today. Fox's Jared Halpern with more.
2: The Republican-controlled House is back in session this week with a busy to-do list over the next few weeks. Topping that agenda, a government spending bill to prevent a pre-election shutdown at the end of September. The House and Senate each passed competing proposals to extend funding into December. House Republicans are also eager to push through another budget reconciliation bill, and the White House is urging passage of a supplemental spending package to provide the military with billions of dollars to replenish weapons stockpiles. The Senate does not return to Washington until the middle of September. In Washington, Jared Halpern, Fox News.
1: And Lake Ontario now called Lake America on Google Maps for U.S. users after President Trump ordered the name change in an executive order last week. It still reads Lake Ontario on Canadian maps. I'm Ted Lindner. This is Fox News.
3: Here's the AM 540 KWMT weatherology forecast. Mainly cloudy skies expected overnight with lows around 72. Winds out of the south, 5 to 10 miles per hour. Sunshine mixed with clouds at times. Monday, daytime highs approaching 92. Mainly clear skies. Monday night, lows dip down to about 70. That's your updated forecast brought to you by Quickstar, supporting local weather in communities across the state. Right now, 72.
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1: Here's the AM 540 KWMT weatherology forecast. Mainly cloudy skies expected overnight with lows around 72. Winds out of the south, 5 to 10 miles per hour. Sunshine mixed with clouds at times. Monday, daytime highs approaching 92. Mainly clear skies. Monday night, lows dip down to about 70. That's your updated forecast brought to you by Quickstar, supporting local weather in communities across the state. Right now, 72.
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1: Well, the U.S. military targeting missile launch sites on an island in the Strait of Hormuz. Fox's Jill Nato with more.
2: CENTCOM says Islamic Revolutionary Guard Corps forces were observed preparing to launch rockets with sea mines into the Strait of Hormuz. The U.S. military also says they had just completed clearing mines out of the strait last week. So new American strikes took out two Iranian launchers before those mines could get into the water. Iran's Revolutionary Guard says several soldiers and citizens were killed and injured in the attack. The fighting comes just days after the Trump administration said it's increasing economic pressure to try to end its war with Iran rather than military action. Jill Nato, Fox News.
1: Iran retaliating by firing on U.S. forces in Jordan. And one hiker found dead, at least 15 others still missing or unaccounted for after flash flooding hit the Grand Canyon Saturday. Dozens of people evacuated. 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
1: President Trump escalating his trade war with Canada, posting on social media that Canadian companies wanting to do business with the U.S. move here to avoid newly imposed tariffs. The president posting, quote, "I don't want Canadian anything. They've been ripping us off for decades and it's going to stop." Nepal is recovering after deadly flooding swept through the region last week. Fox's Stephanie Bennett with more.
15: Nepal's tourism board provided an update saying 289 missing foreign nationals have been rescued, including two Americans. But the situation is growing more dire by the day. Heavy rains swelled rivers and lakes upstream. Those rising water levels forced crews to completely stop rescue operations at times. Trying to get teams and supplies into the area is also extremely challenging. Flood warnings were sent to residents' phones telling them to get to higher ground. Crews focused on rescuing hundreds of people possibly trapped inside tunnels at a hydropower project in Nepal.
1: And at least 800 people are dead. More than 3,000 remain missing. Congress returning from its August recess today. Fox's Jared Halpern with more.
16: The Republican-controlled House is back in session this week with a busy to-do list over the next few weeks. Topping that agenda, a government spending bill to prevent a pre-election shutdown at the end of September. The House and Senate each passed competing proposals to extend funding into December. House Republicans are also eager to push through another budget reconciliation bill, and the White House is urging passage of a supplemental spending package to provide the military with billions of dollars to replenish weapons stockpiles. The Senate does not return to Washington until the middle of September. In Washington, Jared Halpern, Fox News.
1: And Lake Ontario, now called Lake America, on Google Maps for U.S. users after President Trump ordered the name change in an executive order last week. It still reads Lake Ontario on Canadian maps. I'm Ted Lindner. This is Fox News.
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10: Here's the AM 540 KWMT weatherology forecast. Lows dip down to about 70 overnight under mainly cloudy skies, southerly winds around 5 miles per hour. Slight chance of thunderstorms Monday. High temperatures reach up to 92, sunshine mixed with clouds at times. Lows dip down to about 70 Monday night, mainly clear skies. From the Weatherology Weather Center, I'm meteorologist Jennifer Vujitsky. Right now, it's 70 degrees.
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1: Here's the AM 540 KWMT weatherology forecast. Lows dip down to about 70 overnight under mainly cloudy skies, southerly winds around 5 miles per hour. Slight chance of thunderstorms Monday. High temperatures reach up to 92, sunshine mixed with clouds at times. Lows dip down to about 70 Monday night, mainly clear skies. From the Weatherology Weather Center, I'm meteorologist Jennifer Vujicic. Right now, it's 70 degrees.
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1: Here's the AM 540 KWMT weatherology forecast. Lows dip down to about 70 overnight under mainly cloudy skies, southerly winds around 5 miles per hour. Slight chance of thunderstorms Monday. High temperatures reach up to 92, sunshine mixed with clouds at times. Lows dip down to about 70 Monday night, mainly clear skies. From the Weatherology Weather Center, I'm meteorologist Jennifer Vujicki. Right now, it's 72 degrees.
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0: Here's the AM 540 KWMT weatherology forecast. Lows dip down to about 70 overnight under mainly cloudy skies, southerly winds around 5 miles per hour. Slight chance of thunderstorms Monday. High temperatures reach up to 92, sunshine mixed with clouds at times. Lows dip down to about 70 Monday night, mainly clear skies. From the Weatherology Weather Center, I'm meteorologist Jennifer Vujicic. Right now, it's 72 degrees.
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1: Here's the AM 540 KWMT weatherology forecast. For today, we'll see isolated showers and storms around, hot with a high around 92 and mostly sunny. Passing clouds will come in tonight, a low around 70. A mix of sun and clouds on Tuesday, another hot day with a high near 91. Isolated showers and storms are back Tuesday night. Temperatures hang on to 70 with passing clouds too. Isolated activity continues into Wednesday with a high around 90 and mostly sunny. From the Weatherology Weather Center, I'm meteorologist Regina Cole. Right now, it's 71 degrees.
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0: Here's the AM 540 KWMT weatherology forecast. For today, we'll see isolated showers and storms around, hot with a high around 92 and mostly sunny. Passing clouds will come in tonight, a low around 70. A mix of sun and clouds on Tuesday, another hot day with a high near 91. Isolated showers and storms are back Tuesday night. Temperatures hang on to 70 with passing clouds too. Isolated activity continues into Wednesday with a high around 90 and mostly sunny. From the Weatherology Weather Center, I'm meteorologist Regina Cole. Right now, it's 71 degrees.
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0: Google has put Lake America on the map, renaming that Great Lake days after President Trump's executive order changed Lake Ontario's name, though if you go on Google Maps in Canada, it is still Lake Ontario there amid a big trade dispute between the two countries.
1: The president posting on social media let all Canadian companies that are doing business with America move to the United States immediately. Then he wrote, there are no tariffs. Calling Canada one of the worst trade offenders, the president continued, I don't want Canadian cars, I don't want Canadian parts, I don't want Canadian anything. They've been ripping us off for decades, and it's going to stop. The president imposed 50% tariffs on $20 billion of Canadian goods earlier this month. Canada is now preparing retaliatory tariffs on American steel and dairy products a week from now. Jack Callahan, Fox News.
0: The president is also praising NASA for what he calls a great successful launch.
2: NASA officials say the Nancy Grace Roman Telescope will help them study dark matter, dark energy mysteries, and they say it may change our fundamental understanding of the universe. SpaceX's Falcon Heavy rocket launching from Kennedy Space Center, carrying the Roman Telescope into orbit. NASA officials are excited about what we're going to learn from Roman. They expect to discover tens of thousands of new planets, billions of galaxies, tens of billions of stars, and more.
0: Fox's Madison Scarpino on Wall Street. Stock futures are down before this week's trading on the last day of August. The Dow and the Nasdaq both up this month. A big upset at tennis's U.S. Open. Novak Djokovic's quest for a record 25th men's Grand Slam title ends in the first round. Stricken by physical ailments, Djokovic lost to Mariano Navone in five sets last night. A much different story for a star golfer.
3: The best golfer in the world proved it again. Scottie Scheffler fired a final round 66 to come from behind to claim the Tour Championship and his second FedEx Cup in 3 years.
0: That's Tim McMaster. I'm Dave Anthony. This is Fox News.
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10: In for Helena McNamee, I'm Josh Mason with the closing numbers for August 28th. Wheat futures once again led markets higher Friday, with supply fears amid the Black Sea bottleneck hitting a fever pitch this week, with most active December Kansas City futures rallying 72 cents through the week. Corn and soybeans were no exception, with another strong round of flash sales announced by USDA propelling the latter to another double-digit higher finish. Overall, it was an exceptionally bullish week for crop futures, with currently few bearish arguments to make other than such price action is very rare to hold into the fall months as U.S. harvest gets rolling. In macroeconomic news, Fed Chair Walsh held a press conference from Jackson Hole on Friday with wildly hawkish comments that the Fed may have worked

0: to do in fighting inflation. Crude oil futures were quiet with little clear news out of the conflict in the Middle East, which hit the six-month mark at Friday. September corn closed up 1 3/4 at 512. December closed up three at 536.5. September soybeans closed 19 3/4 up at 1276.25. November closed up 20 at 1288. September wheat closed up 24 1/4 at 767. March closed up 21 3/4 at 797 3/4. September oats closed up 14 at 348 3/4. March closed up 15 1/4 at 385.5. On the mercantile, August live cattle closed down 105 at 219.25. October closed down 120 at 211.72. September feeder cattle closed down 155 at 320.90. October closed down 155 at 316.52. October lean hogs closed up 127 at 81.90. December closed up 110 at 72.30. Filling in for Helena McNamee with these closing markets, I'm Josh Mason, KWMT.
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0: True Country, 540 KWMT. Loving You Is Wrong. I Don't Want to Be Right. Barbara Mandrell. Happy Monday, campers. Hey, it's Jeff. 71 and muggy outside. It's going to be a warm week. 92 today, 91 tomorrow, 90 the rest of the week. And chance of thunder showers and storms, you know, bouncing in and out of that forecast. Slight chance of showers and thunderstorms between 11 and 1 p.m. today. Like I said, mostly sunny, high near 92. Calm wind, around 5 miles an hour. Chance of precipitation, just 20%. There is some storms moving through southeast Nebraska to the northeast. Tonight, increasing clouds, low around 70. Tomorrow, mostly cloudy, then becoming sunny in the afternoon, 91. So, gonna be a warm one. Meanwhile, AC's just blasted down on me. So, oh, woke up to a crash outside my window this morning. Somebody hit a utility pole, smashed their car up pretty good. Apparently, though, they ran off because police, when they showed up, searching all over. Yeah, that's a great way to start a Monday, right? Cops prowling around outside your house. Just waking up. Yay! Happy Monday.
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0: True Country, 540 KWMT. Sweethearts of the Rodeo, since I found you. 631, 71 degrees on our way to a high of 92. Yeah, last day of August, going out with a heat wave. That's for darn sure. Good morning, it's Jeff, 631. Dolly Parton laid to rest over the weekend at a private funeral with immediate family. Happened on Friday. Her niece, Lainey Parton, confirmed the news with a tribute of photos with her aunt Granny, which sounds kind of weird, but yeah. Other news, Tennessee Governor Bill Lee, Nashville International Airport announced Friday they intend to rename the airport in her honor. And the Grand Ole Opry paid tribute to Dolly on Saturday night with the entire night in her honor. So, yeah, there you go. Keith Whitley coming around the corner. Hang tight. 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
1: I'm Stuart Varney, and this is the Fox Business Report.
2: The monthly employment report is released on Friday of this week. We'll get an idea how the job market held up this month. And Wednesday, payroll processing company ADP reports the number of new jobs created in August by private employers. Kenny Polcari of Slatestone Wealth says Fed Chair Kevin Warsh's speech on Friday had no surprises.
3: He gave no forward guidance, which nobody expected. I certainly didn't expect him to give forward guidance. And anybody who did was sorely disappointed because he did not do that at all. I didn't get anything out of that speech that we don't already know. We know what his mandate is. We know what the Fed is supposed to do. We understand all that.
2: Earnings come out this week from Dell Technologies, Palo Alto Networks, Five Below, Petco Health, and Campbell's. That's your Fox Business Report. I'm Jenny Coselda. 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

0: sense. 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
1: True Country 540 KWMT, Roger Miller, King of the Road. 71 degrees, partly cloudy at 640, on our way to a high of 92 today. Happy Monday. Yeah, it's National Trail Mix Day, otherwise known as National Dig Out All the M&M's Day. Faith Hill, let's go to Vegas. 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Hey.

0: today sharing three sage important protocol to protect against New World screwworm. You're listening to the American Ag Network. I'm Susan Littlefield with the news of agriculture. The U.S. is once again importing cattle from Mexico after halting imports due to New World screwworm. The USDA allowed imports to resume and implemented a three-stage protection protocol that to help control and further spread of NWS in the U.S. Ellen Huddleston is acting chief veterinary officer at USDA. Talked about stage one.
1: The first step occurs at the export gathering centers or the farms of origin. And at that farm, within 30 days, an accredited veterinarian is authorized to do an inspection of the animals to ensure that they are not showing any signs of any kind of disease, but also specifically New World screwworm infestation. And then within about 7 to 14 days prior to moving from that export gathering center, the animals receive a tick treatment, and 3 to 5 days before movement, they receive treatment with a product that actually treats and prevents New World screwworm so that they've had a treatment already. At that point, they have an international health certificate that is signed so that they can move into the second stage.
0: And the second stage?
1: Still inside of Mexico, the pre-export facility, or PIF. At the pre-export inspection, they arrive within 24 hours of when they would be crossing the border. And at that point, an official veterinarian from the Mexican Department of Agriculture does a second inspection of the animals to make sure that they're showing no signs of New World screwworm infestation. And then they also share some information, especially with animal identification, because every animal that's coming across the border has to meet official identification.
0: More after this on the American Ag Network.
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4: 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Non-payment of debt may lead to additional finance charges or collections activity, including legal action. 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We do not lend money.
0: A about the three-step USDA plan or New World screwworm protocols. Here's step three.
1: At that facility, the first thing is that going from the PIF to the APHIS inspection facility, the animals move past detector dog teams where they are scenting the animals to see if there is any suspicion of wounds and or larvae for New World screwworm, where if they were to detect one, they give their handlers a signal so that we can immediately stop operations and evaluate the animal. They go through an inspection by an APHIS veterinarian or animal health technician as sort of a third and final physical review of the animal to ensure they have no New World screwworm infestation. We also do check that their official identification is in place and readable in an electronic format so that we can do a trace back.
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1: Do it.
0: Put a little bit on my left shoulder.
1: Do it.
0: Yeah.
1: Do it.
0: Put a little bit right here.
1: Do it.
0: Yeah.
1: Do it.

0: happens, a move to impeach President Trump should not be the first thing the party does.
1: Our priority ought to be making housing, education, energy, health care affordable and accessible for all of our citizens. Impeaching the president will not do that.
0: House Minority Leader Hakeem Jeffries said last week if Democrats take the House, he would not rule out a third Trump impeachment. Grinnell Scott, Fox News.
2: That was Democratic Congressman James Clyburn on NBC's Meet the Press. On Wall Street, stock futures are down before the last trading day of what's been a positive month. Two aging tennis stars knocked out early at the U.S. Open.
3: Novak Djokovic losing in the first round. The most decorated player in men's tennis losing at the U.S. Open to Mariano Nivoli in five sets on ESPN in a marathon match that lasted over 4.5 hours. The Joker was clearly battling illness on the court, and Venus Williams losing in straight sets to Sophia Kenin in a match that didn't begin until after midnight in what could be the final singles match at a Grand Slam for the 46-year-old. In New York, Frank Lanza, Fox News.
2: An older ex-NFL star player is making a comeback. Aaron Donald unretiring, returning to the Los Angeles Rams, a three-time defensive player of the year. Donald joins Myles Garrett, last year's top defensive player, traded to the Rams in the offseason. I'm Dave Anthony, and this is Fox News.
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7: Time to take a look at the early word on those grain markets. On Friday, December corn rose 3 cents, November soybeans rose 20 cents, and September Kansas City wheat rose 24¼ cents. The futures markets were trading on the ongoing uncertainty of grain shipments in the Black Sea on Friday. That meant a double-digit rally for wheat. Soybean prices surged into double digits on tremendously strong demand, as reflected by numerous flash sales of soybeans and soy meal. Corn followed wheat and soybeans higher. Soybean basis was steady on Friday, while corn, soft red winter wheat, hard red winter wheat, and hard red spring wheat basis were stronger. The final trading day of August may face end-of-month profit-taking. However, the markets seem intent on maintaining a bullish trend. On Sunday, the United States attacked two Iranian rocket launchers in the Strait of Hormuz. Iran retaliated by attacking a U.S. military base in Jordan. As a result, crude oil moved above $90 a barrel to start the week. Corn futures are up 2 cents early Monday, with the December contract at $5.38 per bushel. Technically, near-term price support is at $5.15, with $6 the next level of resistance. The national average basis for corn was 1 cent stronger at 48 cents under the December futures contract, while the DTN National Corn Index was up 3 cents at $4.88. Soybean futures are down 2¼ cents early Monday, with the November contract at $12.85¼ per bushel. Technically, the November contract support level is in the $12.50 area, with $13 as the next bullish target. The national average basis for soybeans was steady at 38 cents under the November futures contract, while the DTN National Soybean Index was up 20 cents at $12.50. For our

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Coming up, we're going to talk about why, just one more reason why you don't need a smart appliance in your house. Find out more after Johnny Lee. You could have heard a heartbreak. 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

True Country, 540 KWMT, Johnny Lee. You could have heard a heartbreak, 722, 70 degrees right now, fair sky. Looking for a high of 92 later on today. Slight chance of showers and thunder showers between 11 and 2. Looking at radar now, some showers and thunder showers approaching the Omaha area, moving to the northeast. Well, a man in Taiwan caught his wife cheating with another man after he remotely activated their robot vacuum. Saw her with some other guy through his camera feature. Footage showed his wife embracing the other man, walking around naked while he sat on the sofa. Ouch. The man sued both of them, which you can do in Taiwan.

0: Taiwan, and he won the case. They were ordered to pay him about $15,000 in U.S. funds. Then the wife countersued, claiming she was filmed without permission. She won that case. The husband was ordered to pay her $5,000 and sentenced to 5 months in jail. Sounds like the original case wasn't affected, so he's still around. Rounded up about $10,000 when all was said and done. Oh yeah, plus the jail time. Can you imagine that? Sitting there. He probably knew. He had his suspicions. You had to think he had his suspicions. Because he activated the Roomba with the camera. So he knew. He knew. But, yeah. Just one more way. AI's taking over and the robots are going to wipe us all out.
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I know what he's talking about. Coming up, we're going to talk about if you didn't like the Barbie movie, we got the complete opposite for you. Find out more after Little Texas. You got to kick a little. 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

0: True Country, 540 KWMT. Little Texas, you got to kick a little. 734, 70 degrees right now. So, Barbie, was it your kind of movie? I get it. A lot of pink in the movie. Well, here's the direct alternative, the direct opposite. Brand new movie's called Hooters, the movie. Yep, it's real. It's a story of how Hooters was founded based on actual events. Actually follows two friends from Iowa named Ted and Lenny. Ted is trying to find a woman named Diane from a spring break commercial, so he convinces Lenny to take a road trip with him to Clearwater Beach, Florida. Diane would later become the first Hooters girl. Movie's being described as a hilarious buddy comedy, an inspiring biopic, and a wild journey based on a crazy idea. The director says it's not at all what people were expecting, and it's mostly true. So, yeah, Hooters the movie. You already know what kind of merchandise they're going to sell.
1: Iowa farmer Brandon Gingrich.
2: I'm a fifth-generation farmer. 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Ashley Henson's working to eliminate the death tax, to save Iowa farms, and to make sure that this way of life is protected for the next generation.
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True Country, 540 KWMT, Garth Brooks, American Honky Tonk Bar Association. Well, a truck loaded with more than 50,000 cans of Pabst Blue Ribbon was stolen in California. Yeah, cops say the PBR has a street value of up to about 60 bucks. You gotta really like PBR to steal 50,000 cans. Phil Vassar, Love is a Beautiful Thing. It's True Country, 540 KWMT. Looks like

0: must be love. True Country, 540 KWMT, Alan Jackson, It Must Be Love, 747 on your Monday. Hey, they're going to have a showing of the 1998 movie Practical Magic tomorrow night, September 1st, 6 p.m., Fort Dodge Public Library. It's a free event open to the public. Come watch the movie again or for the first time with other fans of the film. That's Practical Magic tomorrow night, 6 p.m., Fort Dodge Public Library. Absolutely free. Just in time for fall and Halloween.
1: The core fundamentals, the strongest since the drought of 2012. You're listening to the American Ag Network. I'm Susan Littlefield with the news of agriculture. So corn is drawing the more attention that grain market watchers at Global Supplies kind of tighten the demands remain strong. Mike Zuzlow with Global Commodity Analytics says the fundamentals behind corn, the strongest they've been in years.
2: We're now tight in U.S. ending stocks. Like I said, we're the tightest we've been in stocks to use with the world going all the way back to the 2012 drought. France has a 2012 drought situation. Ukraine has dry weather. So we

0: have both tight U.S. and world stocks, and then we have very strong biofuel demand, and I don't think South America is going to produce as much as what we've expected these last few years. So about by every metric, you throw fertilizer, diesel prices, things like that into it, by about every metric, corn is probably the better crop to store this year once again.
1: And as for those supply concerns, they have actually fueled discussions about whether corn prices can move significantly higher in the months ahead.
0: My mindset is that world stocks are going to become more and more important. And if Ukraine remains dry, then the next stopping point could be around 535 to 550 for December corn. At that price, you're going to need, I think, the beans and especially the wheat market to play a role in supporting you to go higher. But I think the biggest thing I'm going to watch, does Paris corn, the European market, which has been a good canary in the coal mine, does it remain at around $8 here the next 30, 40 days? I have gotten a pretty strong sense this last week from my clients that they have sold maybe too much of their old crop corn, and they're essentially done with old crop sales. They don't have much more in the bin. That's something to really watch for, along with that European price.
1: When we come back, we're going to hear more from Mike Zuzulo about what he's seeing within this marketplace. You're listening to the American Ag Network.
2: This season is demanding. 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
1: Talks about harvest approaching, that the marketing decisions may be just as important as your production numbers.
0: My mindset is that we're going to have a much tighter cash supply globally in corn especially, and you might want to look at more paper positions to cover yourself, especially for what you can store past the harvest time period, especially if we get March or July 2027 corn futures to that 550, 575 level. Store it, protect the future side of the equation, and expect maybe the funds to do most of the selling, whereas the cash market stays pretty strong.
1: Mike went on to say that some tight global stocks, weather concerns in key growing regions, and resilient demand will be the major factors influencing corn prices as producers move into this year's harvest. Comments again with Mike Zuzulo. We'll hear more from him tomorrow during the market wrap-up. This is the American Ag Network.
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0: At the movie Spider-Man, still king of the box office. Brand New Day remains number one.
1: For a fifth straight weekend, taking in about $22 million.
2: I didn't know you could get that big.
1: Two newcomers couldn't even come close. The animated Coyote versus Acme did a respectable $14 million.
3: Acme is evil.
1: While Ridley Scott's The Dog Stars stumbled into fifth place with just $8 million. And that's a tough opening for the $100 million plus sci-fi film. Meantime, Spider-Man is closing in on $900 million domestically and still has the box office all to himself. Carmen Roberts, Fox News.
0: Also in the top five this week at the box office, The Odyssey third, followed by Insidious out of the further. I'm Dave Anthony, and this is Fox News.
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5: Let's look at the early word on those livestock markets. The cattle news cycle brought a lot of fireworks last week, with much of the same being expected for this week. The live cattle contracts continued with their sideways to somewhat lower chop through Friday's close. October live cattle closed $1.20 lower at $211.72, December $1.07 lower at $213.72, and February $1.30 lower at $215.52. Throughout the day, some southern live cattle traded at $222, which is $3 lower than the previous week's weighted average. And northern dress cattle traded at $345, which is $10 lower than the previous week's weighted average as well. Box beef prices closed mixed, with choice down $5.13 at $376.23 and select up $1.89 at $361.08. Monday is the last trading day for the August live cattle contract. In previous months, we have seen the market work to close the gap between cash values and futures markets. The cattle markets are weighing the impact potential from Trump's announcements over the last 2 weeks. The feeder cattle complex also ended the day lower on Friday, as nothing fundamentally developed to help traders push the contracts higher ahead of the week's end. September feeders closed $1.55 lower at $3.2090, October $1.55 lower at $3.1652, and November $1.55 lower at $3.0092. The lean hog complex ended the day on Friday with more gusto, as the slight rally in pork demand helped traders push the contracts higher into the weekend. October lean hogs closed $1.27 higher at $81.90, December $1.10 higher at $72.30, and February $1.12 higher at $74.97. Hog prices closed lower on the daily direct afternoon hog report, down 19 cents with a weighted average price of $89.57 on 2,319 head. Pork cutout values were up $2.26 at $96.06 based on 218 loads. For our next extended market update, make sure to listen in at 9:05 for the opening market analysis. You can also tune in every hour at the top of the hour to hear how those markets are doing throughout the day. With KWMT, I'm Helena McNamee.
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True Country, 540 KWMT, just a swangin'. John Anderson, 817, sunshine, 72 on her way to a high today of 92. Slight chance of showers, thunderstorms between 11 and 1. Let's take a look at the radar real quick, shall we? Let's see what is happening out there. And according to radar, showers moving from the Omaha area into west central Iowa. Nothing too heavy, though, it looks like. Nothing too heavy at all. Five random facts to help you ease into your Monday. In just one teaspoon of soil, there can be more microbes than there are people on the planet. And before you ask yes, that's before you even count the miles of fungal hyphae also living there. So microbes and fungus in a teaspoon of soil. Who would have thought? The forward pass was not added to American football until 1905. 36 years after the sport started, came with big penalties. Drop pass would cost team 15 yards. Pass that didn't touch anyone was a turnover. Glad they fixed those rules. The first Google Doodle logo was for the Burning Man Festival in 1998 because both the founders were going, so they thought it'd be a funny way to let people know they were out of the office. One of the original names that Twitter's founders briefly considered for their product was Friendstalker, which may or may not be better than X. And finally, the Nazis, first people in modern history to start an anti-tobacco smoke.

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True Country, 540 KWMT, Little Miss Honky Tonk, Brooks and Dunn coming up. We're going to talk about the latest dating trend. So if you're out there in the dating world, listen up after Patsy Cline.

0: True Country 540 KWMT, Patsy Cline, she's got you. 8:30, 72 degrees right now, looking for a high of 92. Well, from what I've heard, the dating scene pretty rough. Now people gonna have to deal with funky men. And not in a cool guy kind of way, you know? Apparently, there's a new trend where men are not showering, not using deodorant before dates. On purpose. According to social media, this is called pheromone maxing. Yeah, the idea is that if you amplify your natural musk, you become biologically irresistible. Which is not an exact science. I mean, studies on human pheromones are inconclusive. But you don't need studies. Just try it. See how real women react. That's probably all the data you're going to need.
1: I'm Liz Klayman, and this is the Fox Business Report.
2: Global stocks are mostly lower. Renewed fighting between the U.S. and Iran has pushed oil prices higher. Markets are now predicting the Federal Reserve will raise interest rates. Michael Feroli, chief U.S. economist at J.P. Morgan, says he continues to expect a hike won't come until December, but there's speculation it's possible in September. From Target to J.M. Smucker to Deere, the Wall Street Journal says companies are reporting higher profits and sales. Also, many have boosted their financial outlook. Look for the year. Companies are crediting artificial intelligence spending, federal spending, tariff refunds, and the booming stock market and high home values. Shanghai-based discount retailer Shein launches its stock tomorrow in Hong Kong. That's your Fox Business Report. I'm Ginny Coselda. Invested in you.
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12: You stayed with me through thick and thin. You watched me lose, you watched me win.

through country, 540 KWMT, Johnny Cash, home of the blues, 852, 74 degrees. Homestead of Algona will have a car show tomorrow from 5:30 until 7:30 at Homestead in Algona. This is a free will donation event featuring multiple food trucks, Mojo Productions playing music, prizes. Yeah, prizes are going to be awarded for the car show in categories like community pick, resident pick, best of show of truck and car. Best part is all the proceeds from the event will go to help Homestead purchase a new step for their residents. So that sounds like a lot of fun. Homestead of Algona's car show tomorrow, 5:30 until 7:30 at Homestead in Algona. Good cause. Go out and, support it. There's a

0: in a game. Frank Lanza, Fox News.
1: The NFL season starts a week from Wednesday. I'm Dave Anthony. 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
6: It's time to take a look at the factors driving those opening markets for today, August 31st. For the first time in a month, the U.S. resumed strikes on Iran missile launching sites, and Iran retaliated by hitting the UAE and Jordan. That has rallied crude oil futures by nearly $3 per barrel early Monday. Corn rose sharply last week on the general feeling of falling yield ideas as portrayed by recent crop tours. The weather ahead will not be of any help with a hot and dry pattern and some extreme heat expected to last for the central United States into September 10th. The southern and northern plains crops areas over the weekend had some very high temperatures. The outlook is not exactly what the doctor ordered for both corn and soybeans to finish. Falling yield ideas and very strong demand sent November bean futures also up to a new high on Friday. Early Monday, November beans are modestly lower to begin along with soybean products. With an already snug ending stocks number, soybeans cannot afford a drop in yield and tightening carryout even more. However, the very hot and dry pattern that is forecast over the next 10 days is not conducive to the crop finishing well. Bean oil traders are bracing for the EPA's announcement of small refinery exemptions later today, with fears that those could be sharply higher. Over on the Chicago Board of Trade, September corn is down a half at 5.11 and a half, December down one at 5.35.
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True Country, 540 KWMT, Leanne Rimes and Commitment. 77 degrees, sunshine right now on our way to a steamy 92. Going to be 90s for the whole week. Yeah, hello September. Hey, a new survey shows bus drivers are among those most commonly divorced or separated, mainly because they're constantly picking up other people. Hank Williams, Why Don't You Love Me? It's True Country, 540 KWMT.

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1: Bottom line, energy analysts say a deeper threat looms for the crude oil market well after the Iranian conflict is finally over. I'm Mark Oppold, your Bottom Line Report, this last day of August, brought to you by our friends at Helena. Attention remains fixed on a daily basis, and rightfully so, regarding the amount of oil moving through the Strait of Hormuz. Now, we've mentioned before on our program, but bottom line energy analysts say we are now reaching a very critical point regarding oil wells that have been shut down. They add, restoring production from those wells far more complicated than opening the strait. Experts say restarting a shutdown well requires restoring communication between equipment at the surface and equipment in oil reservoirs thousands of feet underground, and can take at least several weeks, if not longer. One analyst adds it's highly complicated and high risk, adding some wells may never be reopened. This is the Bottom Line Report. 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

0: True Country, 540 KWMT, Hank Williams Jr., ain't nobody's business. 929, 77 degrees. Sunshine right now, looking for a high of 92. There is a slight chance of showers and thunder showers moving through the area between the noon hour. And take a look at radar right now. Looks like rain is moving into south central and southwest Iowa. A little heavier storm hitting the Des Moines area right about now. So, yeah, we'll see something, maybe, maybe not. 36-year-old woman in Tennessee named Jacqueline Reha was arrested in an elementary school pickup line. Last Thursday, she showed up 3:30 p.m. to pick her kids up at dismissal. School officials say they found her slumped over in the front driver's seat while waiting in line, so they did the right thing and called the cops. Cops said she had glassy, watery eyes, slow, slurred speech, and staggered, unsteady walk. Good hints that she was drinking, right? Yeah, she also had a bottle of vodka in their car that was mostly empty, so she claimed she only had two shots, was day drinking. Refused the sobriety test. She also fought with officers. They tried to haul her away, kicked one of the cops near the groin. Booked on DUI charges, felony, saw the law officer driving on a revoked license. Her kids are embarrassed as hell.
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Goodbye, Earl. 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
11: I'm Helena McNamee, and it's time for our daily check-in with BIS Commodities. Joining us this morning is Tim Wegman. So, Tim, lots going on in that marketplace, of course. Can you tell us what we're looking at right now?
12: Well, we're seeing a lot of green in the livestock market here this morning, and we're seeing green in the energy market, or specifically crudes. So the escalation in Iran over the weekend with the U.S. hitting some targets in Iran has caused crude to jump anyway. The stock market is weaker here this morning, but the livestock markets have got a nice little push in here. So we've got August fat cattle, which goes off today, up $2.10, trying to place itself against the cash market. October is up $1.32 at $2.13 still. Still well below the cash market at this point, so that's something to monitor here the balance of the week. The nice big move up here, and this occurred, is in the hog futures, and this occurred last Friday with about 15 minutes or so left in the trade. We've seen a nice surge in hogs, and we've seen it right on the open again here today. And it is interesting that when we've seen the commitment of traders report last Friday,

0: how they chose to manage money, actually put in a record short for hogs. So kind of felt like all of a sudden there's a little short covering going on there to cover those hog shorts. So in a matter of basically about a half an hour, we've rallied hogs quite nicely here. So let's see if we can hold these levels. Maybe we get a little more follow through to the upside. Over in the grains this morning, a little more quiet. Corn's trading a mixed trade here this morning. Beans a little bit weaker. Not a whole lot of fresh news out there as far as fundamentals are concerned. Wheat's taking it on the chin this morning, though. We're down 17, 18 cents on wheat. And as I mentioned, commitment to traders report, you're probably close to maybe neutral right now as far as managed money in the wheat market, but they are certainly piling into corn and soybeans right now. And in fact, we get another week of buying like we had last week in corn. Managed money will be holding our record long position in corn. So certainly a lot of momentum to the upside in here from a money and momentum perspective. As far as fundamentals here, the balance of the week, we will get a monthly supply and demand report on this Friday, and then we'll take a stab at what will the USDA do with supply out here. So as of right now, we are expecting smaller supplies. We'll see what the USDA has to say at the end of the week. But bottom line in here, we're overbought from maybe a technical perspective, but it certainly feels that there's a hand underneath these markets to support the grain markets anyway here through the balance of the week. So if you have any questions about these or any of the markets, give us a call here at BIS Commodities at 1-800-373-2525. 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

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Action Jackson comes in around the corner, you guys have a great day.

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1: I love little baby ducks, old pickup trucks, slow-moving trains, and rain. I love little country streams, sleep without dreams, Sunday school in May.

pictures of my friends, birds of the world, and squirrels. I love coffee in a cup, little fuzzy pups, bourbon in a glass.

Haw, country music's storyteller, Tom T. Hall. I love, yeah, you know the rest. AM 540 KWMT, here comes Dixie Road from Lee Greenwood. Paul Jackson with you on a Monday morning.

0: U.S. and Iran threaten each other again. I'm Dave Anthony, Fox News, suggesting the fighting that flared back up yesterday is going to continue.
1: President Trump telling Fox that the U.S. will respond to Iran firing these attacks, these missiles and drones at U.S. military targets in Jordan. The UAE also says that it intercepted an Iranian drone, but a source tells Fox that nearly all of the incoming missiles were intercepted. Earlier yesterday, U.S. troops struck Iran's Larak Island, targeting IRGC forces preparing to launch rockets with sea mines into the Strait of Hormuz.
0: Fox's Alex Hogan at the White House. President Trump also posted on Truth Social that Iran is a failed nation with no currency, 300% inflation, and leadership in disarray. Yet Reuters reports Iran is vowing for every American attack, their response will be dozens of times greater. The Trump administration continues to crack down on the commercial trucking business following accidents, some deadly, involving some drivers here illegally or given licenses unlawfully. Transportation Secretary Sean Duffy just announced in Detroit
2: an emergency executive shutdown of 110 driving schools
0: for thousands of violations of this rule.
2: You have to speak English to operate a commercial motor vehicle. I didn't create that rule. President Trump didn't create that rule. That rule has been in place for decades.
0: Now to Plymouth, Massachusetts. At the Lindsey Clancy murder trial. That jury back to liberty now a third day as she uses an insanity defense. Fox's Nate Foy outside the court.
3: The jury is comprised of 9 women and 3 men with 6 additional alternates. Their ages range from their 20s to their 70s. They will decide if Lindsey Clancy is criminally responsible for strangling and killing her 3 young children. Her defense says she experienced psychosis and heard hallucinations made worse by over-medication.
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0: Rescuers in Arizona keep searching the part of the Grand Canyon hit by flash flooding Saturday that killed at least one person, left about 15 others unaccounted for.
8: Now, it doesn't mean they're dead. They could have been out on a hike and hunkered down when the rain started, but they also could have been caught in this flash flood.
0: Fox's William Lajeunesse also reports.
8: Some people get a permit to camp down there, but others try to do a rim to river in one day, so we're not sure exactly how many people were in the canyon when the waters hit.
0: Now, the search is far bigger. In a much greater flooding catastrophe that hit China and Nepal last week, more than 900 people are now dead, over 4,000 still missing.
9: Rescue teams say time is running out to find those who survived who might still be alive. And there's a lot of focus right now on trying to reach trapped workers who might still be alive in the tunnels of the hydropower plant sites. Those locations are buried in mud and debris, and first responders are hoping there are still people inside who are alive. The thought is there might be enough space for people to have found safety in those plants, and that there's enough oxygen inside.
0: That's Fox's Jeff Paul. There is something new online, but only here.
10: The order changing Lake Ontario to Lake America followed an escalating trade war with Canada. Google says people using maps in the U.S. will see Lake America, while those in Canada will continue to see Lake Ontario, and those outside the U.S. and Canada will see both names. The tech giant did the same thing last year when Trump ordered the renaming of the Gulf of Mexico as the Gulf of America. Meantime, the Seneca Nation is calling for the Lake Ontario order to be rescinded, saying it violates a treaty signed in 1794 by President George Washington and shows a, quote, blatant disrespect for the indigenous people who gave it its name in the first place. Tanya J. Powers, Fox News.
0: On Wall Street, a sell-off. The Dow is down 339 points. The Nasdaq's dropping 106. I'm Dave Anthony, and this is Fox News.
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12: It's time to take a look at those markets again. Over on the Chicago Board of Trade, September corn is up a half at 512 and a quarter. December down a half at 536. March down a half at 550 and three quarters. September soybeans down six at 1270 and a quarter. November down four and a quarter at 1283 and three quarters. January down four at 1298 and three quarters. September wheat down 19 and three quarters at 747 and a quarter. March down 19 and three quarters at 778. Over on that mercantile, August live cattle up 255 at 221.80. October up 80 at 212.52. December up 85 at 214.57. September feeder cattle up 2 at 320.92. October up 27 at 316.80. October lean hogs up 127 at 83.17. December up 155 at 73.85. And February up 127 at 76.25. Now taking a look over at the ag weather outlook for the Midwest. A system moved into the region over the weekend and brought some showers along with it. It also dropped a front across the region that could be active for most of the week. Another front could do that this weekend into early next week. South of these fronts, temperatures will be quite warm, stressing the remaining immature corn and soybean crops, but pushing other areas further into maturity. Northern areas could see some beneficial precipitation, but it is getting a bit too late to have too much of a positive impact on yields. Closer to home in Fort Dodge, it's currently sunny, lightly breezy, and 77 degrees. Keeping an eye on the ag news, markets, and weather so you don't have to, I'm Helena McNamee, KWMT.
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14: Moving into a mixed livestock market on a Monday trade. You're listening to the American Ag Network. I'm Susan Littlefield. Looking at this livestock numbers, they talk about the futures from a corn perspective, the rally and the cost of feed. Some think it might be a discouragement to producers from feeding cattle at some heavier weights as they've seen as of late. Now, light slaughter weights mean less meat available to an already very tight market. Box beef prices have weighed heavily on the market this last week, and the cash price expected this week to see further declines. October live cattle futures are currently a significant discount to the cash value. Their last trading day, the gap could lose during those final trading hours. Now, pork exports are expected to grow through the rest of 2026, as some think the futures are oversold and appear to be finding support at some of those higher levels. Summer grilling is nearly over. Softer pork demand expected as we head into fall. We'll look at numbers in a moment on the American Ag Network.
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14: $37.25. September beans, $12.66, down 10.25. November, $12.83.75, down 4.25. Soybean meal, September, $334.70, that's down $3.50. Oil for December, $70.45, down 61. Chicago wheat, December, $7.65.75, 18.25 to the negative. Kansas City, December, $8.24.5, down 19.75. While Minneapolis, December, $7.53.25, down 16. August live cattle, $221.42, up 217. October, $212.22, up 50. September feeders, $320.75, down 15. October, $316.47, down a nickel. October lean hogs, $83.37, up 147. December, $73.80, up 150. As for the class 3 milk, August down 2, $16.64. September, $16.51, up a dime. 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

0: Well, if our much-missed Dolly Parton is the queen of country, then I think Alan Jackson, in my book, is the king of country. Living on Love, True Country, AM 540, KWMT. Fox Business Report is coming up shortly, and Clay Walker is going to live, laugh, and love after the break.
1: Iowa farmer Brandon Gingrich.
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7: It's the last day of August. Stocks lost ground at the open. Crude oil prices are higher as traders monitor developments between the U.S. and Iran. Deere & Company shares are up 3% on optimistic comments from analysts at Baird, who see upbeat demand for its agriculture business this year. This week, Apple transitions CEOs. Tim Cook wraps up 15 years leading Apple, and John Ternus takes over. Apple shares open flat. Oil services company SLB, the former Schlumberger, is boosting its data center commitment. It will buy Kelvion, a company that cools data centers. Also, insurance giant Aon is getting bigger. It will pay $17 billion for insurance broker USI. That's your Fox Business Report. I'm Jenny Cosola. 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

Living, laughing, and loving with Clay Walker, True Country, AM 540 KWMT. Is it the last of the month already? This year is flying by. Last day of August, and we'll jump on into September tomorrow, but let's hear about faking love right now with T.G. Shepherd.

0: 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Young Love from Sonny James and To Be Loved By You before that, Wynonna. Hope you're having a great Monday, and I'll be back with some Tammy Wynette music for you.
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6: Temperatures are set to increase across much of the U.S. and will be extreme in the southern plains into the southwestern Corn Belt. 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Good morning. I'm Susan Littlefield. As we take a look at our ag weather. First off, in the northern plains, where a pair of systems moved through over the weekend, it actually brought through some scattered showers and some severe weather reports. The pattern should be somewhat busy for this week, but also could mean most of the precipitation actually goes north into Canada or falls across into the south and the west. This busy weather pattern should extend into next week. The central southern plains, it got hot over the weekend. More widespread 100-degree day temperatures. Meanwhile, a front dropped into Nebraska and produced some showers. The northern front may actually be feature this week as it'll stay hot and dry to the south. And that should continue to revert a lot of the region into drought growth, especially south, making for poorer conditions for many immature crops through the early winter wheat planting. In the Midwest, we've got a system that's moving into the region over the weekend that brought some showers. It also dropped a front across the region that could be active for most of the week. Another front could do so in the weekend into early next week. But the south of those fronts, temperatures will be quite warm just in time for farm progress. And that's going to stress the remaining immature corn and soybean crops. As we look over to Argentina, a front pushed into the country and into southern Brazil over the weekend, but didn't bring many showers. This is the American Ag Network.
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6: Quarter down 1 1/4. September beans at 1274, down 2 1/4. November 1283, down 5. As for the August live cattle at 222.10, up 285. October 213.07, up 135. September feeders 322.15, up 125. 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

You and me from Tammy Wynette. It's good to have you along with me, Paul Jackson, on a Monday morning. And don't forget that this afternoon at 2, the Country Music DJ Hall of Famer Dale Eicher takes you until 7 p.m. every day. Ty Herndon here with What Mattered Most.

I think that is a great song. Another story song of country music fame, and Blake Shelton, of course, singing The Baby. True Country AM 540 KWMT. What do you say we roll on, 18-wheeler? Roll on.

Did you know this song was recorded by Larry Weiss in 1974? Larry who? And then Glenn Campbell came along in 1975, and of course it now is considered his signature song, Rhinestone Cowboy, which enjoyed huge success both on the country charts and pop charts in that year. Ronnie Millsap, another giant in the industry, please don't tell me how the story ends.

0: and Lisa Brady. 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
3: It's time to take a look at those markets again. Over on the Chicago Board of Trade, September corn is up a half at 512.5. December down 3 at 533.5. March down 3 as well at 548.25. September soybeans down 2¾ at 1273.5. November down 3¾ at 1284.25. January down 3 at 1299.75. September wheat is down 19.5 at 747.5. March down 24¾ at 773. Now over on the livestock side of things, August live cattle's up 372 at 222.97. October up 102 at 212.75. December up 120 at 214.92. September feeders are up 195 at 322.85. October up 205 at 318.57. October lean hogs are up 167 at 83.57. December up 202 at 74.32. February up 175 at 76.72. And now taking a look over at the ag weather outlook for the Midwest, a system moved into the region over the weekend and brought some showers with it. It also dropped a front across the region that could be active for most of the week. Another front could do that this weekend into early next week as well. South of these fronts, temperatures will be quite warm, stressing the remaining immature corn and soybean crops, but pushing other areas further into maturity. Northern areas could see some beneficial precipitation, but it is getting a bit too late to have too much of a positive impact on yields. Closer to home in Fort Dodge, it's currently rainy, lightly breezy, and 81 degrees. Keeping an eye on the ag news, markets, and weather so you don't have to, I'm Helena McNamee, KWMT.
4: I'm Joe Jaden with the Connoisseur Media Sports Update. Sports Park Raceway in Fort Dodge held their championships last night in the IMCA Sport Compacts. Levi Volkert of Correctionville was the champion, taking the checkered flag, and the Crown Vicks was Nate Hogan of Fort Dodge. Winning the vintage cars was Dino Radish of West Des Moines. Claiming the Mod Light was Josh May of Des Moines. Winning the Hobby Stocks was Will Smith of Lake City. Claiming the Sport Mods was Camden Haggard of Humboldt, and winning the stock cars was Joe Schmidt of Ventura. Claiming the modifieds was Chaz Baca of Jewel. So the final point standings for Sports Park Raceway: winning the Sport Compacts was Brooke Osler of Milford with 327 points. She won by a single point. Winning the Crown Vicks was Nick Saudi of Fort Dodge, 330 points. He won by 3 points. Winning the vintage cars was Brent McClendon of Ames with 275 points. He won by a single point. Winning the Mod Light was Josh May of Des Moines, 147 points. He won by 18 points. Claiming the Hobby Stocks was Will Smith of Lake City, 338 points. He won by 26 points. Winning the Sport Mods was Camden Haggard of Humboldt, 318 points. He won by 40 points. Winning the Stock Cars was Tyler Pickett of Boone, 330 points. He won by 4 points. Winning the Modifieds was Chaz Baca of Jewel, 291 points. He won by 67 points. Today's local schedule: St. Edmund Girls Tennis hosting Boone at 4:30. The St. Edmund football team is now 1-1 on the year after defeating Glidden-Ralston 50-32 Friday night in a game heard on Sunday 99.7 and seen at yourfortdodge.com. The Gales opening week lost at home to West Bend Mallard 60-26. So quite a turnaround for the Gales. Coach Matt Dillon talked about that topic on Sports Talk on Sunny 99.7 last Saturday.
5: We're about ready to break out, I think. The first game, we got a lot of guys that first-time starters, a lot of young kids. We're not an experienced team. We only have 3 seniors on the roster. When you look at that and see where we were in week one, for us to make that kind of an improvement over a pretty good offensive football team, to hold them to 30, that's kind of 8-man football. If you can score and can

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1: St. Edmund returns to action on Friday when they visit Newell Fonda, who is 0-1. 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
3: Corn is looking to take out Friday's lows. You're listening to the American Ag Network. Good morning, I'm Susan Littlefield. They say that it could be a move that sets the December contract up for a very bearish-looking daily reversal off of those contract highs as the marketing year comes to a close today for 25-26 corn. We'll have made its marketing year high in August. In years that happens, we've showed that the far most likely scenario for a subsequent marketing year is that it makes for a marketing year high in September. That's according to the folks over at the Bronc Report. Main concern for beans a couple weeks ago was the excessive moisture that dumped into the Midwest, particularly Illinois, Indiana, and Ohio. And since then, conditions have been more dry and increasingly warm, and the crops needed in many locations. But that above average temperature, below average precipitation also expected over the next 2 weeks. And that could actually turn into a concern for some dryness in those bean fields. Numbers after this on the American Ag Network.
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3: 536 and a quarter, September beans. 1270 and a quarter, down six as November is at 1289 and a half, up 1.5. Soybean meal, December, 347.70, down 120. Oil, December, 7018, down 88. Chicago wheat, December, 764 and a quarter, down 19 and three quarters. Kansas City, December, 822 and a half, down 21 and three quarters. As Minneapolis, December, 755, down 14 and a quarter. August live cattle, 222, up 275. October, 212.70, that's up 97. September feeders at 321.40, up 50. October 317.17, up 65. October lean hogs 83.45, up 155. December 84.15, that market up 185. Class 3 milk, August down 2, 16.64. September's up 4, 16.45. 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

Country, AM 540 KWMT. And Tim McGraw, Where the Green Grass Grows. That's been around here lately, hasn't it? Oh, man, it just seems like you have to mow the lawn about every 4 days. And it's because of the sunshine and summertime. Here's Faith Hill.

0: Sunshine and Summertime from Faith Hill. And here's a summertime activity. Paul Jackson with a KWMT reminder. Homestead of Algona will have a car show tomorrow evening, 5:30 to 7:30 at Homestead in Algona. 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

0: Five decades of only the best in classic country music and a classic country triple play there. Reba McEntire and Linda Davis with Does He Love Me? Tonight, Carmen, Marty Robbins, and I Know Where I'm Going, The Judds, AM 540, KWMT, I Know Where I'm Going, to a break, and then back with Marty Stewart and Travis Tritt. Honky Tonkin' is what I do best.
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0: You saw Travis Tritt at Downtown Country Jam, and this time he's teamed up with Marty Stewart. Honky Tonkin' Is What I Do Best, True Country, AM 540, KWMT. Look at that calendar. We are 1 week away from Labor Day. Unbelievable. And Friday and Saturday, I shared some places in Iowa where you can go for free on Labor Day weekend. That article, there's a link at Paul Jackson KWMT. That's the Facebook page, Paul Jackson KWMT. Check it out. Right now, we're going to check out Merle Haggard and Daddy Frank, the Guitar Man.
1: Let me tell you about a song that I feel explains itself. It's called Daddy Frank, the Guitar Man.

0: Paul Jackson with you on a Monday morning, and you hear the legends of country music here on AM 540 KWMT. So you listen to that and you think, how did that guy ever have any success singing that way? And here's the answer. He wrote the song, and Floyd Tillman did very well with it on the country DJ chart, made it to number four. I will say that in the same year, in 1949, a jazz cover version was done by Ella Fitzgerald and the Mills Brothers, and the DJs rated it number two. And it's been covered over and over and over again. Mary Ford, Hank Thompson, Jerry Wayne, Tennessee Ernie Ford, and the list goes on and on. I gotta have my baby back with Floyd Tillman.
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Not the Pulitzer Prize, but the Wurlitzer Prize. AM 540 KWMT. Waylon Jennings, Paul Jackson with you. I'm your music host during the Power Lunch with Helena McNamee, our farm director, and the whole team at the American Ag Network. 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

0: prices in focus on Lisa Brady, Fox News. The White House just confirming President Trump plans to meet tomorrow with refiners and distributors, discussing ways to expand the nation's refining capacity with the ultimate goal of lower gas prices for consumers. This after the president announced a deal with Venezuela to get billions of barrels of oil at cost. Vice President J.D. Vance telling reporters,
1: I think that we are going to see significant increase in production. The 65 billion barrels

0: Our reserve is a big part of that, but I think it's a mistake to say when will we see increased production, because we're already seeing increased production already.
1: A White House spokeswoman says tomorrow's oil meeting will include the energy and interior secretaries. This as Democrats continue to raise affordability as a main issue ahead of the midterm elections. The president's urging communities to agree to new data centers.
2: The only reason communities should not want data centers, President Trump says, is if they want to end up being backwards and poor. The president is supporting building massive data hubs in the U.S. needed to power AI, but proposals to open up new centers has been controversial, dividing lawmakers within the Republican Party. Vice President J.D. Vance says data centers should not be controversial so long as they're supplying their own power.
0: If you build a data center, you should be putting power back into the grid, not taking it out.
2: President Trump says China could not be happier with the anti-data center movement.
1: Fox's Jared Halpern at the White House. The jury's still out at the murder trial of Lindsay Clancy, charged with killing her three young children in Massachusetts in 2023.
3: The jury is trying to determine if she had control of her actions when she strangled and killed her three young children. The jury consists of nine women and three men with six alternates, and the judge did not sequester them over the weekend.
1: Fox's Nate Foy at the courthouse in Plymouth for its day three of deliberations. 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
1: A federal crackdown on trucking fraud rolls on.
8: Transportation Secretary Sean Duffy, in cooperation with Homeland Security and the Department of Justice, announcing
9: An emergency executive shutdown of 110 driving schools.
8: Driving schools accused of giving out trucking licenses to people who don't speak English, with the closure of dozens of other schools that lack licensed instructors, all against long-standing federal rules that Duffy says has led to a deadly problem.
9: A number of American families whose lives have been ruined. They've lost a loved one.
8: That the trucking crackdown is not a conversation about illegal immigrants. It's about keeping American citizens on U.S. roadways safe. Jeff Manasso, Fox News.
1: More stormy weather possible at the Grand Canyon, where a flash flood left at least two people dead, some 15 others missing over the weekend, also leading to emergency water restrictions after the only water pipeline for tourists and residents in the canyon was destroyed. Meantime, rescuers raced to free hundreds of workers believed to be trapped in tunnels at hydropower sites that were buried in mud by last week's catastrophic flooding on the Nepal-China border. That disaster now blamed for more than 900 deaths. More than 4,000 remain missing. It's the end of an era in the world of soccer.
10: The legendary Lionel Messi is retiring as a player for the Argentine national team. The 39-year-old Messi played in six World Cups, leading Argentina to victory in 2022 and back to the final this year before losing to Spain. Messi issuing a statement saying, quote, "It was a decision that hurt and still hurts deeply, but I understand that the time has come," end quote. Messi currently plays for Inter Miami of the MLS. Frank Lanza, Fox News.
1: A sell-off on Wall Street as oil prices rise. Right now the Dow's down 355 points. I'm Lisa Brady. This is Fox News.
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5: 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September corn is up 1.5 at 513.5. December up 0.5 at 537. March up 0.25 at 551.5. September soybeans down 2.75 at 1273.5. November up 1.25 at 1289.25. January up 2 at 1304.75. September wheat is down 19.5 at 747.5. March down 23 at 774.75. Now over on the livestock side of things, August live cattle up 390 at 223.15. October up 95 at 212.67. December up 105 at 214.77. September feeders up 185 at 322.75, while October is up 187 at 318.40. October lean hogs up 155 at 83.45. December up 192 at 74.20. And February up 167 at 76.65. And now taking a look over at the ag weather outlook for the Midwest, a system moved into the region over the weekend and brought some showers along with it. It also dropped a front across the region that could be active for most of the week. Another front could do that this weekend and into early next week as well. South of these fronts, temperatures will be quite warm, stressing the remaining immature corn and soybean crops, but pushing other areas further into maturity. Northern areas could see some beneficial precipitation, but it is getting a bit too late to have too much of a positive impact on yields. Closer to home in Fort Dodge, it is currently rainy, lightly breezy, and 79 degrees. Keeping an eye on the ag news, markets, and weather so you don't have to. I'm Helena McNamee, KWMT.
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14: Drivers being seen within the market trade today. We're going to break it all down this morning. Listening to the American Ag Network, I'm Susan Littlefield. As Mike Castle joins us today with StoneX, and as you and I were talking before we went on the air, it's nice to see something else kind of catching the headlines besides war escalations. And you talked a little bit about Turkey and some grain purchasing opportunities. Kind of describe what's going on there.
15: Yeah, so basically to start the week, we've gotten our first non-escalatory headline out of the Black Sea in what feels like 2 months at this point. And that is basically the sound that Turkey is trying to revive some semblance of the Black Sea Grain Initiative that we saw earlier in the war. It does sound like Putin and Erdogan are scheduled to meet tomorrow to talk about this. I would exercise caution that this is going to be, you know, some very quick turnaround. If you recall, Russia basically left this agreement years ago, saying that it didn't favor them enough. Maybe that calculus has changed a little bit with how much damage they've had to their own shipping at this point. That is materially different than what we saw last time. But I still would say I'm pretty skeptical it's going to amount to much. I really think the sharp drop we're seeing in wheat prices today is just a reflection of some of these funds taking some profits. Obviously, we've moved this market up very, very quickly. That has coincided with a huge resurgence of outside money coming in, a lot of that being these big spec longs from the managed money folks.
14: Let's take a look at export inspections that came out this morning. What are you thinking?
15: Yeah, really strong on the corn side of things and the wheat side of things, I would say. Corn kind of blew past the top end estimate by over 9 million bushels, came in at 58.9 million for the week. That's a very, very strong finish to a very, very strong market of year. Obviously, we've seen record demand for U.S. corn exports in the 25-26 market of year. Cumulatively, we're at just about 3.3 billion. USDA's official target for this year is at 3.4. That is going to prove too low. I don't think we're having as much unexpected movement as we had in years past, but I still think USDA is going to move higher by conservatively 100 million plus bushels on their existing 25-26 corn export target. I would exercise caution with that. That doesn't, you know, it's not necessarily as bullish as it sounds, because a good amount of that should be coming out of feed and residual. I still expect them to kind of have to make that correction here moving forward. But at the same time, if you just look at the five-year average percentage of what would actually get expected, take that versus where we sit today, it would imply over 3.6.
14: That's Mike Castle. This is the American Ag Network.
16: Did you?
5: Agricultural groups are warning that expanded refinery waivers could hurt biofuel demand. I'm Helena McNamee, and it's time for your Connoisseur Media Ag Update. U.S. farm and biofuel organizations are urging the Trump administration to reject a potential expansion of small refinery exemptions, warning that the move could reduce demand for corn, soybean oil, and renewable fuels. Reuters reports the administration is considering exemptions covering as many as 1.8 billion renewable fuel credits, nearly doubling earlier assumptions. Small refinery exemptions allow qualifying refineries to avoid some renewable fuel standard blending requirements. The American Soybean Association estimates expanded exemptions could eliminate about 500 million gallons of biomass-based diesel demand and cost soybean farmers roughly $1 billion. A coalition including the Renewable Fuels Association, Growth Energy, and National Farmers Union urged President Donald Trump to limit the waivers. Reuters reports administration officials are also considering increasing 2027 biofuel requirements by roughly 500 million gallons to compensate for demand lost through exemptions. In other agricultural news, President Donald Trump said on Friday that his administration is preparing legal action aimed at giving farmers and ranchers more freedom to process and sell meat, a move he says would increase competition in the highly concentrated meatpacking industry. The announcement comes after a presidential proclamation on August 26th that will allow an additional 300,000 metric tons of lean beef trimmings into the United States at reduced tariff rates beginning September 1st. Trump said legal documents were being prepared quickly following comments earlier last week questioning federal restrictions on beef processing, according to Reuters. Agriculture Secretary Brooke Rollins said additional announcements are expected Monday, including efforts to expand interstate sales and support smaller processors. Four companies, Cargill, Tyson Foods, JBS USA, and National Beef Packing Co., control about 85% of U.S. meat processing. Federal law generally requires meat sold commercially across state lines to be processed under federal inspection. The Meat Institute warned that weakening inspection requirements could jeopardize food safety, which is, of course, a major concern as there have been 162 food recalls recorded in the United States as of mid-August 2026, according to combined data from the FDA and the USDA. Prior to this announcement, the USDA has already previously expanded programs allowing qualifying state-inspected processors to participate in interstate commerce. Up next, a mid-July heat dome appears to have contributed to late August crop condition numbers for corn grown in parts of the Midwest. Rod Bain and Brad Rippey with the USDA have more details.
17: A moving high pressure dome over the summer has created crop concerns over several parts of the country. USDA meteorologist Brad Rippey says a mid-July heat wave over parts of the Midwest is revealing late August crop condition effects on corn.
18: And the fact that that ridge of high pressure parked itself over the upper Midwest at a very important time in the production of corn and soybeans, right through the reproductive to filling stages of development, now it increasingly appears that there was some adverse impact from that heat.
17: Soybeans, however, with later planting and development stages, as well as a greater tendency for recovery, seem to be faring better condition-wise as the heat dome moved further south in early August, leaving normal to below normal temperatures for northern and central areas of the Corn Belt. I'm Rod Bain reporting for the U.S. Department of Agriculture in Washington, D.C.
5: That heat dome, among other factors, has contributed to corn fundamentals being at their strongest since the 2012 drought. Corn is drawing the most attention from grain market watchers as global supplies tightens and demand remains strong. Mike Zuzolo, founder of Global Commodity Analytics, says the fundamentals behind corn are the strongest they've been in years.
16: We're the tightest we've been in stocks to use with the world, going all the way back to the 2012 drought. France has a 2012 drought situation. Ukraine has dry weather. So we have both tight U.S. and world stocks, and then we have very strong biofuel demand. And I don't think South America is going to produce as much as what we've expected these last few years. So about by every metric, you throw fertilizer, diesel prices, things like that into it, by about every metric, corn is probably the better crop to store this year once again.
5: Those supply concerns have fueled discussions about whether corn prices can move significantly higher in the months ahead.
16: My mindset is that world stocks are going to become more and more important. And if Ukraine remains dry, then the next stopping point could be around 535 to 550 for December corn. At that price, you're going to need, I think, the beans and especially the wheat market to play a role in supporting you to go higher. But I think the biggest thing I'm going to watch, does Paris corn, the European market, which has been a good canary in the coal mine, does it remain at around $8 here the next 30, 40 days? I have gotten a pretty strong sense this last week from my clients that they have sold maybe too much of their old crop corn, and they're essentially done with old crop sales. They don't have much more in the bin. That's something to really watch for, along with that European price.
5: As harvest approaches, Zuzolo says marketing decisions may be just as important as production numbers.
16: My mindset is that we're going to have a much tighter cash supply globally in corn especially, and you might want to look at more paper positions to cover yourself, especially for what you can store past the harvest time period, especially if we get March or July 2027 corn futures to that 550, 575 level. Store it. Protect the future side of the equation and expect maybe the funds to do most of the selling, whereas the cash market stays pretty strong.
5: Zuzolo says tight global stocks, weather concerns in key growing regions, and resilient demand will be the major factors influencing corn prices as producers move into harvest. Again, that was Mike Zuzolo, founder of Global Commodity Analytics. 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
25: Negligence generally means failing to use the level of care that a reasonably prudent person would use under the circumstances.

0: can involve failing to maintain a fence, leaving machinery or equipment in an unsafe condition, failing to address a known hazard, or otherwise acting carelessly. But substantial certainty is different. It involves more than simply knowing that something could happen. The question is whether the person knew that the harmful result was substantially certain to occur. That distinction can matter because conduct approaching substantial certainty may support more serious liability theories. Why does this matter in agriculture? Farming and ranching involve inherently dangerous activities. Livestock, heavy machinery, chemicals, ponds, grain bins, firearms, and large equipment. Accidents happen. But when a landowner knows about a particular danger and deliberately ignores it, the legal consequences can become much more significant. Don't assume that because something hasn't caused an accident before, it is safe. If you know about a serious hazard, document it, address it, and take reasonable steps to protect employees, customers, visitors, tenants, neighbors, and others who may be exposed. This has been the Agricultural Law and Tax Report. I'm Roger McOwen.
1: 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We'll see you at the game.
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10: Stocks are lower, crude oil prices are higher, and interest rates on U.S. Treasuries are also higher as investors monitor the U.S.-Iran situation. Fed Chair Kevin Warsh's comments Friday expressing concern about stubborn inflation are contributing. Odds rose for the Fed raising rates at the next meeting in September after Warsh's address. Bank of America Securities says a very soft August employment report could still change the picture. Otherwise, they see a rate hike in September. The Labor Department releases the August report on Friday. The U.S. government has announced the signing of a framework agreement with General Dynamics and Lockheed Martin to support increased production for critical missile subcomponents. That's your Fox

0: Business Report. I'm Jenny Koselda. Invested in you.
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2: 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Henry A. Wallace is best known as the father of hybrid seed corn and the start of the Pioneer Hybrid Seed Company. But Wallace was also a successful journalist and politician. He wrote for the publication that bears his name, Wallace's Farmer Magazine. But many forget that Wallace was the 10th U.S. Secretary of Commerce, the 11th Secretary of Agriculture, and the 33rd Vice President of the United States under Franklin Delano Roosevelt. As a side note, Wallace's father, Henry C. Wallace, was Secretary of Agriculture from 1921 to his death in 1924. I'm Mark Oppold.
3: 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I'm your host, Jesse Allen. Good to have you with us. We are learning more about the Rooted and Rising Rural Forum that is being put together by the team at Compeer Financial, coming up here in Owatonna, Minnesota, September 14th, 15th, and 16th. It's an event that's looking to bring local leaders, business leaders, and more folks together to talk about some of the issues happening in rural America and how they could strengthen rural communities and economies. Let's talk about this. Joining us right now, she is Director of Rural Capital Solutions for Compeer Financial. Leah Teely is with us here today. Leah, welcome into the show. Thanks so much for joining us. Appreciate the time. Hope all is well.
4: All is well, Jesse. Thank you so much for having me.
3: So give us just kind of the overview of why put on this event, Rooted and Rising. Obviously, there's so many different conversations happening in rural America right now and important ones at that. So, talk about the reasoning behind bringing thought leaders and folks in agriculture together for this event here just a couple weeks away in Owatonna.
4: Yeah, we're really looking forward to it. So Compeer Financial, we are part of the farm credit system. Our mission is and always will be to exist for the farmers and producers who are also our member owners. But every one of our farmers is dependent on their rural communities for so much of their lives. I have to say now more than it ever has been in the past, our farmers are probably more dependent on their rural communities, and rural communities are on the ag economy. So we've decided to host this event to address some of those really big issues facing rural communities so that they can continue to be vibrant and thriving and surround our farmers.
3: Well, I should mention the date, September 14th through the 16th, and we'll have more details on how folks can get signed up here in a minute. Talk about some of the speaker lineup. As I was looking through a bit of the list, I know Jace Wagner, President and CEO of Compeer Financial, is going to be one of the speakers. I've talked with Jace a couple of times. You guys have some interesting ones, though, on the list, too. Run through some of the highlights for speakers at this event.
4: Yeah. So Jace is opening our event with a fireside chat hosted between him and Craig Culver, the founder of Culver's Restaurants. It was started in a little town in Wisconsin. That's still where their headquarters are at. That's one of the ones I'm most looking forward to. Some of our other big keynotes. We have Corey Heppala, our MC for the entire event. He's an Emmy Award winning documentarian that has a series about rural towns called My Town. Our closing keynote, Becky McRae, entrepreneur and founder of SaveYour.Town from Oklahoma. So these are speakers from around the country, not just in Minnesota, Wisconsin, or the upper Midwest. Becky's going to talk to us about how to get things done in what she loves to coin, three-digit towns. Even in towns of under 1,000, there's things.

0: you can do. We have speakers across foundations, economic development groups, public officials, and some really large businesses in agriculture and food. So we have representatives from Quick Trip, from Dairyland Power Co-op, all of those businesses that surround our rural communities and make our everyday lives so much more accessible.
1: And I think about this as well. It's no secret there's plenty of challenges facing rural America and rural economies right now. And everything that we do in rural America, it's interconnected. I mean, that has to be at the heart of this, is trying to stir up these conversations, get people to think, talk about, you know, different ideas to try and help us, I would say, work through some of the down cycle that we're in right now with the farm economy, the rural economy, et cetera, right, Leah?
0: Absolutely. I farm here with my husband in southern Minnesota, and we both have off-farm jobs. And I think that that's the reality for a lot of farm families. We need those jobs surrounding our communities. You mentioned challenges. And yes, we all talk about them. To be frank, we talk about them too much. And this forum is dedicated to solutions. So we hope that people can come here to not just rehash their challenges, but walk away with connections, with people that can help them get to the finish line in their communities.
1: Thinking about, you know, what could come from this forum, what is one thing you hope to take away from it as an attendee yourself, not just as a representative of Compere Financial, but as an attendee yourself, what are you most looking forward to getting out of this event?
0: My hope is that I create a connection with someone I've never met before with totally new ideas. I hope that for every person that attends our event. And for that reason, we've really cultivated attendees from all different areas and backgrounds. This is a great mix of public interest, private business, and public. So we have nonprofits, foundations, we have people in higher ed and government officials. So I'm really excited to see that mix with our large businesses. Some of the people talking about, how do I hire in a town of 5,000 people? I'm excited to see how that conversation unfolds.
1: Well, again, the event coming up here just a couple of weeks, September 14th, 15th, and 16th in Owatonna, Minnesota. Leah, if folks want to get registered, I know they could do that easily online. Registration is complimentary, I believe. Talk about the details on how folks can get signed up to attend.
0: If you'd like to attend, you can go to compere.com/rural forum. And you're right, the registration fee is complimentary. We have some wonderful, amazing sponsors. Headlining that is BMO Bank and Piper Sandler. We have several others, and we're so grateful to them because we do believe this conference is for everyone. Easy location to get to in Owatonna, right on I-35 and Highway 14, which runs through Owatonna to Mankato and Rochester.
1: Well, again, that website, compere.com/rural forum, and Rooted and Rising Rural Forum with Compere Financial coming up here September 14th, 15th, and 16th in Owatonna, Minnesota. With that, Leah Teely with Compere Financial, thanks so much for joining us on the show and giving us some details, and look forward to seeing how the event turns out. Thanks for the time.
0: Wonderful. Thank you.
1: Once again, Leah Teely with Compere Financial. And again, this sounds like a great event coming up here in Owatonna, Minnesota, right there, the heart of southern Minnesota, right on I-35, too. So, I mean, easy to get to Owatonna. Definitely check it out. And the folks at Compere Financial, sounds like they're putting together a very, very good event, September 14th, 15th, and 16th. Well, with that, we are out of time on this episode of American Ag Today. 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Thanks for joining us for American Ag Today. I'm Jesse Allen. Have a great rest of your day. The pros and cons of data centers in rural communities. You're listening to the American Ag Network of Jesse Allen with news of agriculture. Data centers are a polarizing topic in much of rural America. Mackenzie Boyce, an assistant professor of agricultural economics at Oklahoma State University, talked about why data centers are such a big topic of conversation.
2: I think for a number of reasons, but as we see data center development or the demand for data center development increasing across the country, that these data centers need additional places to locate. And in a lot of rural areas, there's obviously land available and it can often be available at relatively lower costs. So I think that's one of the main reasons we're seeing more attention of data centers in rural areas.
1: The centers can bring benefits and challenges to rural America.
2: I think there are a lot of different potential economic benefits as well as potential limitations or pitfalls of data centers locating in rural communities or any community. Unfortunately, there's not a clear set of benefits and limitations. I think that any of the economic considerations of data centers can be either a benefit or a limitation or drawback depending on how it plays out in that community. But some of the main economic considerations will be revenue, employment, infrastructure, and opportunity costs. So we can think of data centers generating potentially jobs in communities at maybe higher wages, as well as additional revenue coming through to that community through sales tax revenue, property taxes, payment in lieu of tax agreements. And we also know that these data centers are investing in a lot of infrastructure.
1: More in a minute on the American Ag Network.
3: Do you hear that? And that? And that? Those are the sounds of a healthy and vibrant community. And to this United Way volunteer, nothing sounds better. They're the sounds of children being given greater chances to succeed in school. The sounds of neighbors receiving the support needed to overcome challenges, both big and small. They're the sounds of families gaining access to quality healthcare and nutritious food for their tables. And they're the sounds of members of our community who've benefited from United Way's financial education programs. 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People working together to respond and growing the good for everyone. United is the way. So join us by getting involved or giving back. Learn more at unitedway.org.
1: Continuing our story, Boyce says there are things community leaders should consider when discussing the pros and cons of a data center.
2: OSU Extension, fortunately, has a nice fact sheet out right now looking at a lot of the different considerations. I think about 130 different questions that might be considered or reflected upon when evaluating these proposals, ranging from water and energy considerations to some of the economic and community impact considerations. But I think there's a lot of different questions that could be considered by communities evaluating or considering data center proposals. But I think it's important that communities consider both or ask both what is the benefit and really outline and make sure that they have a clear understanding of what the potential benefit is in terms of what is the community getting out of this project, as well as asking what is the community maybe losing out on as a result of this project, and really make sure that they have a firm grasp on both the potential benefits as well as the potential limitations. And it really needs to be a balanced discussion and making sure that communities are really aware of how the project could impact them on both sides.
1: And she says each community needs to evaluate the potential benefits and challenges of data centers. Again, that's Mackenzie Boyce of Oklahoma State University. That is a look at the latest news headlines here this hour. Find more at AmericanAgNetwork.com. 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I'm Jesse Allen reporting.
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True Country, AM 540, KWMT. Okay, let's highlight a couple of the legendary ladies of country music. You just heard Dottie West, Are You Happy, Baby? And Now I Just Fall in Love Again, Anne Murray.

0: soybean numbers fall to a marketing year low in the latest export report. You're listening to the American Ag Network. I'm Susan Littlefield as we broadcast from the American Soybean Association's Farmer Forum ahead of this year's Farm Progress. As looking at those inspection option story falling to a marketing year low of only 9.2 million bushels, that's below the low end of estimates of 14.7 million bushels. As with corn, however, the cumulative total of 1.497 billion bushels should really likely translate to an upward revision in USDA's current target for 25-26, though likely not as much. Now, USDA did inspect 58.9 million bushels of corn for export for the week that ended August 27th, that coming in well above the total end of the estimate of 49.2. And finishing the last full week of marketing year 25-26, corn inspections on a very strong note. When we come back, we'll see where those numbers are trading as we get closer to today's close. This is the American Ag Network.
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1: October 317, 72 up 120. October lean hogs 83.55 up 165. December 74.27 up 197. In the class 3 milk, August is up a penny now at 16.67. September 16.36 down a nickel. 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

Okay, so I have a question that evokes an answer on the Paul Jackson Action Line. That number is 515-344-3354. You can call and leave me a message there. What was the draw of Marie Osmond? Why did she celebrate so much success during her career? That song was written by Paul Davis and Paul Overstreet and made it to number one in 1986. She did it as a duet with Paul Davis, the only one they ever did together. Interested to know. Paul Jackson Action Line, 515-344-3354. Why was Marie Osmond as popular as she was on the country charts? Let's head toward news here with Earl Thomas Conley.

Country, AM 540 KWMT. Paul Jackson with you on the Monday before Labor Day. And that is Alabama with Tennessee River. Let's lead right into Martina McBride. My baby loves me.

0: industry pushing for USMCA. You're listening to the American Ag Network. I'm Susan Littlefield with the news of agriculture. Dairy farmers want Canada held accountable under USMCA while preserving the trade agreement. Edge Dairy Farmer Cooperative Chief Policy Officer Karen Greffelt says that the industry is actively engaged with federal officials.
1: Dairy does have a seat at the table. I would say the administration has been keenly aware that dairy is a big issue, has had a long set of maybe challenging conversations when it comes to negotiations with Canada. A lot of that has to do with the way in which the Canadian system is set up. But as far as this current administration and engagement on where we need to be from a dairy standpoint, we have had sustained conversations with the United States Trade Representative, USDA, members of Congress, and other allied industry groups who are in the same boat. So that there has been some coordination and messaging. There has been kind of trying to have that

0: clear drumbeat of this is what dairy needs and this is what's helpful or not helpful for dairy as we go through these negotiations.
1: And she says that Canada must follow through on dairy access commitments it agreed to under the trade deal.
0: Our message has been this entire time, hey, Canada is not upholding the agreement that they set forth to do so in the USMCA signing. So they've got some dairy commitments that they have not fulfilled. And that does include this TRQ administration. They also agreed to some transparency. And then the way in which they have pricing set up in Canada. And so those components have been, disingenuous, perhaps, might be the way in which to phrase that. So, you know, the messaging to our administration has been, hey, Canada's got to come and uphold the agreement that they signed, and we need to do that. So we do support the enforcement of the agreement.
1: And she is optimistic that objectives can be achieved, ensuring Canada lives up to its USMCA obligations. This is the American Ag Network.
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5: It just might be the trader's support that's bumping up the cattle complex. You're listening to the American Ag Network. Good afternoon. I'm Susan Littlefield at the Farmer Forum underway just outside of Ankeny, Iowa, with the American Soybean Association. Although the morning box beef prices were lower, and it's fully assumed that Fed cash cattle prices will be lower again this week, traders were allowing the live cattle contracts to trade mildly higher as they see no immediate danger for merely allowing the contracts to remain in their sideways type of marketing trend. The box beef prices are lower, choice down 103 and selects are down 657. As for the feeder cattle complex, also trending in the green, continues to closely watch whatever their friends, the live cattle, do. As the lean hog complex was also trading higher, thankful that the market is being met with well-rounded support. Not only has traders helped to drive the contracts higher, but the midday pork cutout values were stronger as well. We'll come back to take a look at some numbers in a moment on the American Ag Network.
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5: 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October 212.45 up 72. September feeders at 322.20 up 130. October 317.72 up 120. October lean hogs 83.55 up 165.

0: December 74, 27, up 197 in the Class 3 milk. August is up a penny now at 1667. September 1636, down a nickel. 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

0: I find it fascinating on some of these songs how they were recorded previously. This one recorded in 1974 by Johnny Rodriguez, and then Charlie Pride brought it back around in January of 1978. It was the second single from his album by the same name, and it was Pride's 20th number one on the country chart. That's the way she goes when you're a very popular artist. Someone loves you, honey. Charlie Pride, AM 540, KWMT. T.G. Shepherd before that, and after the break, Porter Wagoner and Dolly Parton together on a duet.
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8: 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You're listening to the American Ag Network. Good afternoon. I'm Susan Littlefield. It's Mary Johnson joins us today with AgMarket.net. We look at what's happening, Mary, in these headlines, obviously from a grain perspective. As things unfold across the globe, it's affecting what we see within our marketplace.
9: Absolutely, it is, Susan. And one of the biggest headlines that we saw out of this weekend, we've really seen Russia turn up the pressure on Ukraine again with some intensified strikes over the weekend. A headline out today, though, that Turkey is trying to intervene in that conflict and at least come to an agreement with the two countries to as it pertains to their exports, which is very important to particularly the wheat market, but also the corn market. We saw wheat reacting to that today.
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0: Ricky Van Shelton, I've Cried My Last Tears, and before that, the inimitable Dolly Parton, along with Porter Wagoner, will get ahead someday. AM 540 KWMT. Over the weekend, I talked about events that were happening that are free in Iowa, or at least free to attend, for Labor Day weekend, and one of those is right here in the local area, and that's the 18th annual Rockin' Picnic. 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
4: 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You know, he built houses his whole life. 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And that was our version of a cowboy where I grew up.
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one of my favorites, Remember When, from Alan Jackson. Paul Jackson, thanks for joining me on a Monday. Tim Dale Eicher is next, and we'll take you to 7 p.m.

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1: It's common sense on Lisa Brady, Fox News. That bottom line from Vice President J.D. Vance as a federal crackdown continues on foreign truckers who are not in the U.S. legally or whose commercial licenses were not lawfully issued.
2: Because trucking is too important to let it go to foreign fraudsters. It belongs to Michiganders right here in this state.
1: The vice president in Michigan, hours after an announcement in Detroit from the U.S. Transportation Secretary that more than 200 driving schools are being shut down over violations of long-standing rules, including that drivers speak English. Jury deliberations continue for a third day at the Lindsay Clancy murder trial, the Massachusetts woman charged with killing her three young children in 2023 before jumping from a second-floor window.
3: Both sides agree Clancy was suffering from mental illness. The question for this jury of nine women and three men is just how severe was it? They must decide if prosecutors proved beyond a reasonable doubt Clancy could substantially appreciate the killings were wrong and control her actions.
1: Fox's Brian Yenis at the courthouse in Plymouth. So far, there's been only one note from the jury on Friday wanting another look at the pill bottles and a knife said to have been used in Clancy's suicide attempt. Closing arguments underway for the only person ever charged in the 1996 killing of rapper Tupac Shakur.
4: Prosecution spent roughly 8 days trying to convince the jury to take Dwayne Keefe D. Davis for his word. The now 63-year-old self-proclaimed gang leader has repeatedly admitted to his involvement in Tupac's murder over the years, not that he pulled the trigger, but that he supplied the gun and gave the orders to kill him. Davis's defense attorney's main argument has been his client is a liar and you can't believe anything he says.
1: Fox's Natalie Chuck in Las Vegas, where Shakur was shot in a drive-by incident while on his way to perform at a club after an earlier fight at a casino. 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
1: A search continues in the Grand Canyon for about 15 people still missing after a flash flood killed two over the weekend.
9: Now, this happened on Saturday when a thunderstorm smacked into the north rim of the Grand Canyon, dumping an inch of rain in less than an hour. Not sound like much, but on a massive solid rock plateau spanning hundreds of miles, the water has nowhere to go but 6,000 feet down a few canyons to the Colorado River. And it is down there on the river, whether you're hiking or camping at Phantom Ranch, you have no idea what's going on up top. Then, however, witnesses heard what sounded like a locomotive and saw a 16-foot wall of water and mud and rocks rushing down Bright Angel Creek, wiping out bridges, trailers, and tents in the campground.
1: Fox's William Lachinez. The National Park Service closing a long stretch of the Colorado River to hikers and boaters as the search continues with stormy weather continuing. An international celebration of Dolly Parton is planned.
10: Dolly Fest is coming to Nashville and London. Dolly Parton's estate announcing a two-day festival for both cities around two consecutive weekends next year. The festival was originally set for January around Parton's 80th birthday and was going to feature her as a performer and host. Now it'll serve as a celebration of her legacy. Organizer Danny Nozel, founder and CEO of her management company CTK Enterprises, saying in part, a lot of people always say WWDD, what would Dolly do? And well, at this moment, Dolly Fest is WDWD, what Dolly would do. This comes after a private funeral service for Parton was held Friday. Michelle Polino, Fox News.
1: An hour to the close on Wall Street. Stocks remain lower with a sell-off continuing for the Dow, dropping 346 points as U.S. oil prices rise back over $85 a barrel. I'm Lisa Brady. This is Fox News.
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12: It's time to take a look at the closing markets for Monday, August 31st. To close the month of August, row crop futures were understandably softer after a historic rally through the second half of the month, with non-commercial speculators now holding extremely bullish price bets, made even more remarkable given the time of the year, with U.S. harvest now just around the corner. Wheat futures led the selling, spurred by overbought conditions and profit-taking, but also likely due to reports early Monday that Turkey is making another attempt to push a grain exporting deal in the Black Sea. The latter was met with intense scrutiny, as evidenced by wheat prices eventually reversing well off of early lows. Corn and soybeans were much more resilient to open the week, alternating between marginally higher and lower trade before ultimately settling higher by the close. In the Middle East, the U.S. launched their first attacks in a few weeks over the weekend, sending crude futures higher to open the week. Stocks were lower on inflation and energy concerns, while the U.S. dollar index fell after a strong Friday showing. Despite firm treasury yields through the late summer, the U.S. dollar has struggled to find traction, trending lower over the past 2 months. Over on that Chicago Board of Trade, September corn closed up 3 at 5.15, December up 1 1/4 at 5.37 3/4, March up 1 at 5.52 1/4. September soybeans down 1 at 12.75 1/4, November steady at 12.88, January up a half at 13.03 1/4. September wheat down 10 1/2 at 7.56 1/2, March down 9 1/2 at 7.88 1/4. And now taking a look over at the livestock side of things. Although morning bucks beef prices were lower, and it is fully assumed that the Fed cash cattle prices will be lower again this week, traders were allowing the live cattle contracts to trade mildly higher as they see no immediate danger in merely allowing the contracts to remain in their sideways trend. August live cattle closed up 150 at 220.75, October up 95 at 212.67. December up 85 at 214.57. The feeder cattle complex was also trading higher throughout the day as it continued to closely follow the live cattle market's trend. September feeders closed up 55 at 321.45 and October up 50 at 317.02. The lean hog complex also spent the day trading.

0: Higher as the market was met with well-rounded support, not only as traders are helping drive the contracts higher, but because morning midday pork cutout values were stronger as well. October lean hogs closed up 177 at 83.67, December up 185 at 74.15, February up 155 at 76.52. Again, this was a look at the closing markets for Monday, August 31st. As always, keeping an eye on the ag news, markets, and weather so you don't have to. I'm Helena McNamee, KWMT.
1: It may have been a mixed market for the grains, but the livestock able to hold the green. You're listening to the American Ag Network. Good afternoon. I'm Susan Littlefield as we broadcast from the American Soybean Association's Farmer Forum underway ahead of Farm Progress. We'll take a look at some of the movement we saw within this complex today. Corn actually fought back, made yet another positive close, up 1.25 December as weekly export inspections this morning were strong once again, beating the market estimate of 1.496 million metric tons. And that, by the way, folks, a record for the week. China is estimated to have lost 10% or more of their corn crop from heavy rains and wind. And actually stored corn has reportedly had major quality concerns for them as well. That could actually drive China into more importing of corn. Well, the bean market just couldn't make it back into the green as they ended up unchanged November. There was a flash sale reported this morning, 159,000 metric tons of beans to an unknown destination for the 26-27 market year. Even with trade relations getting threats from the U.S. making the G20 support of additional tariffs, China continues to load up on U.S. beans ahead of their president's visit later this next month of September to the United States. Wheat finished red, but not a long type of shadow. Today's results saw down 10, for example, in Chicago. The foreign minister of Turkey says that they have proposed a plan ensuring some safe passage of both Ukraine and Russian grain out of the Black Sea. Adding to that, both sides have actually been contacted about this plan. As to where the plan is at this point, nobody knows. Cattle market started the week with some buying as packers have ramped kills to head into their improvements of margins in last week's 542,000 head. That's up from the 523 that we saw just the prior week and the largest total since mid-February. It's now testing just how much beef wholesale market can be able to absorb. As hogs continued their Friday momentum, another strong day. This is the American Ag Network.
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1: 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On the October lean hogs, 83.67, up 177. December, 74.15, up 185. Class 3 milk for September, 16.39 down 2. October, up 2, 16.99. 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
5: Here's the AM 540 KWMT weatherology forecast. Daytime highs approaching 92 this afternoon. Under mainly sunny skies, winds out of the northwest 5 to 10 miles per hour. Partly cloudy skies tonight. Slight chance for storms. We'll level off around 70. Cloudy skies expected tomorrow. Slight chance for storms. Daytime highs approaching 91. From the Weatherology Weather Center, I'm staff meteorologist Laura Lockwood. Right now, 84.
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Well, here I sit a high, getting ideas. Ain't nothing but a fool to live like this. Out all night and running wild. Woman sitting home with a month-old child. Dang me, dang me. They ought to take a rope and hang me high from the highest tree. Woman with

It's Roger Miller, crazy guy, True Country KWMT, but he did write some pretty serious songs, too, in his career. Let's bring on Mel Tillis of the Statesiders Band.

0: Here's Mel. Mel Tillis, True Country, 540 KWMT. Oh, I can remember some of our bus trips we took to Nashville and then later on to Branson, Missouri. Whole busload of listeners. I can remember going to the Mel Tillis show, Mel Tillis Theater there in Branson. 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
1: Here's the AM 540 KWMT weatherology forecast. Daytime highs approaching 92 this afternoon. Under mainly sunny skies, winds out of the northwest 5 to 10 miles per hour. Partly cloudy skies tonight. Slight chance for storms. Will level off around 70. Cloudy skies expected tomorrow. Slight chance for storms. Daytime highs approaching 91. From the Weatherology Weather Center, I'm staff meteorologist Laura Lockwood. Right now, 84.
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0: There's Lori. Tim Dale, True Country, KWMT. Well, right now I would probably read my birthday list. However, I have no birthdays on the list today. This last day of August. If it's your birthday, happy birthday. I do have a historic date here from my Nashville notes, though. It was on this date back in 1950. Hank Williams went into the Castle Studios in Nashville and recorded Moanin' the Blues, which became his fourth number one hit on MGM Records. Wow. That is a little side note here. Moanin' the Blues was one of only two recordings by Hank Williams that had the drums on the session. The other one was Kalijah. 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

A little bit homesick. Blake Shelton, True Country, KWMT. Deal with a reminder for you coming up on the first day of September, which would be tomorrow. There's going to be a showing of the 1998 movie Practical Magic. 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You're invited to watch the movie again, or maybe for the first time, along with other fans of the film. 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

Getting a little mud on the tires. Know what you mean, Brad? Just got the keys to his brand new Chevrolet there. How about a little ride down by the lake, down by Brushy Creek? Well, actually, I did that, yeah, just this past Friday evening. A little ride down by the lake there, Brushy Creek Rec area, and thanks to John Weber for hosting a little musical jam there. John and a whole bunch of his friends getting together. And that was at the South Campground, newly reopened facilities at Brushy Creek. They're still working on North Campground and other projects there, but really updating the park is going to be terrific when it's all finished. And it's really nice right now that South Campground is open, newly refurbished hookups and all. And thanks to the pickers that were there, R.K. Wielander, John Thaliker, Bob Johnson, Brothers Fiddle, Terry Avery there, and, the Mississippi Squirrel guy doing his songs he does. Great entertainment. It was my privilege to be there Friday night that was, at Brushy Creek. We had a good time. True Country KWMT, thanks to John again and Mary and all the folks that were there. Let's get back to music. Here's Reba.

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1: The president stands his ground on Iran. Elise Brady, Fox News.
2: They're a failed nation. They've got 350% inflation. They have no currency.
1: But also saying moments ago, the U.S. may respond to Iran's latest attack on U.S. military sites in Jordan, which followed a U.S. strike over the weekend on Iran rocket launchers to prevent more sea mines from being sent into the Strait of Hormuz. This as the president announced what he calls one of his signature affordability initiatives, with nine more pharmaceutical companies reaching most favored nation agreements for drugs sold in the U.S. That makes 26 companies in all.
2: It's the largest drug discounts, the largest price reductions in the history of medicine. I would say that's pretty big.
1: Flanked by pharma executives in the Oval Office, the president also urging Congress to expand the agreements and make them law. Vice President J.D. Vance visiting Michigan to highlight an ongoing crackdown on foreign truck drivers not legally licensed, some involved in deadly crashes.
3: Today is about restoring the basic principle that if you want to drive a big truck on America's roads, you ought to be able to speak English. You ought to be a legal resident of the United States of America.
1: The transportation secretary announcing more than 200 commercial driving schools being shut down over violating rules. More than 20 states are suing Amazon, accusing the e-commerce giant of deceptive and unfair practices that secretly increased the prices more than a million brands and sellers had to pay to advertise on the platform. The Federal Trade Commission argues that likely cost customers billions of dollars. 22 states joining the FTC in filing suit. Amazon points to its public disclosures and accuses the FTC of mischaracterizing its ad pricing system. Stocks finish lower, the Dow dropping 373 points. America is listening to Fox News.
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1: Nearly 25 years after the 9/11 attacks, a House report is being made available to the public.
9: In favor, we'll say aye.
10: Aye. Aye.
9: All those opposed, no. The ayes have it.
11: The House Select Intelligence Committee voted to release its review of the 9/11 Commission report. Committee Vice Chair Jim Himes said the review was thorough and complimentary.
12: The Commission identified numerous areas for reform following the attacks, and most of those have been implemented, at least in part.
11: But the main theme pointed out by committee member Elise Stefanik was stopping the next attack that will use new and evolving threats.
13: Like artificial intelligence, cyber, drones, and influence operations and campaigns.
11: The committee met and voted at the Flight 93 Memorial in Shanksville, Pennsylvania. Gernal Scott, Fox News.
1: The jury just sent home for the day at the Lindsey Clancy murder trial in Massachusetts. They've had 3 days of deliberations over the killing of her three young children. The defense argues she was suffering from psychosis and could not control her actions. Los Angeles singer David is arraigned on murder charges for a second time after parting ways with his high-profile attorneys.
14: David Anthony Burke pleading not guilty to charges he sexually abused 14-year-old Celeste Rivas Hernandez before killing her, dismembering her body, and hiding her remains in his Tesla. The 21-year-old singer, who goes by the stage name David, replacing his attorneys with two public defenders. His previous attorneys saying in a statement they continue to support him. Prosecutors allege Burke fatally stabbed the teen to protect his music career after she threatened to expose their illegal relationship. He's charged with first-degree murder with special circumstance allegations, child sexual abuse, and unlawful mutilation of human remains.
1: Fox's Christian Goodwin. He's due back in court in October. Recapping stocks, the Dow down 374 after the bell, the S&P down 25, the Nasdaq dropping 31 points. I'm Lisa Brady, Fox News.
10: It's time.
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17: Time to take a look at the closing markets for Monday, August 31st. To close the month of August, row crop futures were understandably softer after a historic rally through the second half of the month, with non-commercial speculators now holding extremely bullish price bets, made even more remarkable given the time of the year, with U.S. harvest now just around the corner. Wheat futures led the selling, spurred by overbought conditions and profit-taking, but also likely due to reports early Monday that Turkey is making another attempt to push a grain exporting deal in the Black Sea. The latter was met with intense scrutiny, as evidenced by wheat prices eventually reversing well off of early lows. Corn and soybeans were much more resilient to open the week, alternating between marginally higher and lower trade before ultimately settling higher by the close. In the Middle East, the U.S. launched their first attacks in a few weeks over the weekend, sending crude futures higher to open the week. Stocks were lower on inflation and energy concerns, while the U.S. dollar index fell after a strong Friday showing. Despite firm treasury yields through the late summer, the U.S. dollar has struggled to find traction, trending lower over the past 2 months. Over on that Chicago Board of Trade, September corn closed up 3 at 5.15, December up 1 1/4 at 5.37 3/4, March up 1 at 5.52 1/4. September soybeans down 1 at 12.75 1/4, November steady at 12.88, January up a half at 13.03 1/4. September wheat down 10 1/2 at 7.56 1/2, March down 9 1/2 at 7.88 1/4. And now taking a look over at the livestock side of things, although morning bucks beef prices were lower, and it is fully assumed that the Fed cash cattle prices will be lower again this week, traders were allowing the live cattle contracts to trade mildly higher as they see no immediate danger in merely allowing the contracts to remain in their sideways trend. August live cattle closed up 150 at 220.75, October up 95 at 212.67. December up 85 at 214.57. The feeder cattle complex was also trading higher throughout the day as it continued to closely follow the live cattle market's trend. September feeders closed up 55 at 321.45 and October up 50 at 317.02. The lean hog complex also spent the day trading higher as the market was met with well-rounded support, not only as traders are helping drive the contracts higher, but because morning midday pork cutout values were stronger as well. October lean hogs closed up 177 at 83.67, December up 185 at 74.15, February up 155 at 76.52. Again, this was a look at the closing markets for Monday, August

0: 31st. As always, keeping an eye on the ag news, markets, and weather so you don't have to. I'm Helena McNamee, KWMT.
1: Here's the AM 540 KWMT weatherology forecast. Mainly sunny skies this afternoon, with daytime highs approaching 90. Winds out of the northwest, 5 to 10 miles per hour. Slight chance for storms. Tonight, lows dip down to about 69, partly cloudy skies. Slight chance for storms. Tomorrow, high temperatures reach up to 90, cloudy skies expected. From the Weatherology Weather Center, I'm staff meteorologist Laura Lockwood. Right now, 86.
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Deal with the PM show, Bring It On, Buck Owens. Recorded live. Hang on, Buck Owens in the Buckaroos.

0: Ah, yes, a good time was had by all. Buck Owens, the Buckaroos, Johnny Be Good, True Country, KWMT. Let's go back here. I've checked my Billboard chart book. I brought it along today. This time of the year, back in 1977, number one song on the Billboard charts and on country radio, Crystal Gayle, Don't It Make My Brown Eyes Blue. That was her first major hit, as Crystal was just starting out in those days. Let's do one more. Let's go back a little earlier in the 70s, 1973, Janie Pruitt. She had the number one selling country album this time of the year, Satin Sheets. And, of course, her big hit from that year also, 1973, Satin Sheets, Janie Pruitt.
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We've got the country gals for you. 540 KWMT. There's Leanne Rimes. Right before that, Crystal Gale. And I've got Terry Clark.

0: I've got better things to do, yeah, like change my guitar strings. Mm-hmm. Maybe straighten out those stereo wires on the hi-fi.
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6: Fall. The AM 540 KWMT weatherology forecast. Mainly sunny skies this afternoon, with daytime highs approaching 90. Winds out of the northwest, 5 to 10 miles per hour. Slight chance for storms. Tonight, lows dip down to about 69, partly cloudy skies. Slight chance for storms. Tomorrow, high temperatures reach up to 90, cloudy skies expected. From the Weatherology Weather Center, I'm staff meteorologist Laura Lockwood. Right now, 86.
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Talking about the 70s a little while ago, there's one of the big hits of the 70s for you right there, Cal Smith, Country Bumpkin. Cal, of course, spent a few years as a Texas troubadour working in E.T.'s band. And actually, Cal, when he started out, that great voice of his, he was in radio, was a DJ out in California. Your true country station, Tim Dale here, bringing on the Statler Brothers. Here's one of those Jimmy Fortune tunes. You

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1: Last night, I stumbled in to a bar room. I met a girl with a pint in her purse. 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

0: Chubb. Well, he pretty much destroyed that song right there. Almost persuaded. 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
3: The U.S. Treasury Secretary says economic pressure on Iran will continue and that the European Union is supporting the effort, also telling reporters Iran is taking new sanctions seriously.
4: They're taking them very seriously. If you look back what the Iranian political leadership has said over the past 10 days, they're in shock at the state of their economy.
3: Secretary Scott Bessent at a meeting of G20 finance ministers in North Carolina and on the sidelines there meeting with his Russian counterpart.
5: The Treasury Secretary directly won one-on-one meeting pushing the president's 28-point peace plan for Ukraine. The Treasury Secretary wants to move that forward to try and come to some sort of agreement. He's making that pitch again and putting some pressure on the Russians directly here at the G20.
3: Fox Business's Edward Lawrence in Asheville. President Trump defends Russia being invited to the G20, suggesting that getting along with everybody is helpful. This is he announced more drug makers are signing a pledge to lower prescription prices.
6: Nine medium-sized pharmaceutical firms are agreeing to cut prices for U.S. patients as part of a most favored nations deal with the Trump administration.
7: For decades, Americans paid the highest drug prices anywhere in the world by far. Wasn't even close. We were ripped off.
6: But President Trump says price agreements have now been made with more than two dozen drug makers over the past year, covering 90% of the pharmaceutical market. The president is touting falling drug prices as part of an affordability agenda ahead of the midterm elections. At the White House, Jared Halpern, Fox News.
3: Just getting word the murder case over the 1996 killing of rapper Tupac Shakur has gone to the jury in Las Vegas. Dwayne Davis, the only person ever charged in Shakur's death, he's accused of orchestrating it. Wall Street ends August in the red, the Dow dropping 374 points. I'm Lisa Brady, Fox News.
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9: Time to take a look at the closing markets for Monday, August 31st. To close the month of August, row crop futures were understandably softer after a historic rally through the second half of the month, with non-commercial speculators now holding extremely bullish price bets, made even more remarkable given the time of the year, with U.S. harvest now just around the corner. Wheat futures led the selling, spurred by overbought conditions and profit-taking, but also likely due to reports early Monday that Turkey is making another attempt to push a grain exporting deal in the Black Sea. The latter was met with intense scrutiny, as evidenced by wheat prices eventually reversing well off of early lows. Corn and soybeans were much more resilient to open the week, alternating between marginally higher and lower trade before ultimately settling higher by the close. In the Middle East, the U.S. launched their first attacks in a few weeks over the weekend, sending crude futures higher to open the week. Stocks were lower on inflation and energy concerns, while the U.S. dollar index fell after a strong Friday showing. Despite firm treasury yields through the late summer, the U.S. dollar has struggled to find traction, trending lower over the past 2 months. Over on that Chicago Board of Trade, September corn closed up 3 at 5.15, December up 1 1/4 at 5.37 3/4, March up 1 at 5.52 1/4. September soybeans down 1 at 12.75 1/4, November steady at 12.88, January up a half at 13.03 1/4. September wheat down 10 1/2 at 7.56 1/2, March down 9 1/2 at 7.88 1/4. And now taking a look over at the livestock side of things. Although morning box beef prices were lower, and it is fully assumed that the Fed cash cattle prices will be lower again this week, traders were allowing the live cattle contracts to trade mildly higher as they see no immediate danger in merely allowing the contracts to remain in their sideways trend. August live cattle closed up 150 at 220.75, October up 95 at 212.67, December up 85 at 214.57. The feeder cattle complex was also trading higher throughout the day as it continued to closely follow the live cattle market's trend. September feeders closed up 55 at 321.45 and October up 50 at 317.02. The lean hog complex also spent the day trading higher as the market was met with well-rounded support, not only as traders are helping drive the contracts higher, but because morning midday pork cutout values were stronger as well. October lean hogs closed up 177 at 83.67, December up 185 at 74.15, February up 155 at 76.52. Again, this was a look at the closing markets for Monday, August 31st. As always, keeping an eye on the ag news, markets, and weather so you don't have to. I'm Helena McNamee, KWMT.
10: Here's the AM 540 KWMT weatherology forecast. Slight chance for storms tonight. Otherwise, partly cloudy skies. Lows dip down to about 69. Winds out of the south around 5 miles per hour. Slight chance for storms tomorrow. Highs level off around 90. Overcast skies. Lows dip down to about 72. Tomorrow night, mainly clear skies. From the Weatherology Weather Center, I'm staff meteorologist Laura Lockwood. Currently 88.
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I've got one for you right here, Johnny Cash.

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1: There's the man in black, Johnny Cash, True Country, KWMT, one of his biggest hits. We love playing that one on the radio and all of those Johnny Cash hits going way back to, well, I Walk the Line. I remember the first time I heard I Walk the Line on the radio, it was the summer of 56. That's right, 1956.
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5: Here's the AM 540 KWMT weatherology forecast. Slight chance for storms tonight. Otherwise, partly cloudy skies. Lows dip down to about 69. Winds out of the south around 5 miles per hour. Slight chance for storms tomorrow. Highs level off around 90. Overcast skies. Lows dip down to about 72. Tomorrow night, mainly clear skies. From the Weatherology Weather Center, I'm staff meteorologist Laura Lockwood. Currently 88.
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I Love You Drops, Whisperin' Bill, Bill Anderson, True Country, KWMT. Big things going on in Whisperville for Bill. 65 years, a member of the Grand Ole Opry. They had a celebration back on Saturday night, July 18th. Big night for Bill. 65 years, how about that? He has been an Opry member longer than any other artist. All right, let's get back a little closer to home than Nashville. How about Grundy County? Here's John and Michael Montgomery.

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2: Nearly 25 years after 9/11, a House panel releases an unclassified report on the attacks.
3: In favor will say aye.
4: Aye.
3: All those opposed, no. The ayes have it.
5: The House Select Intelligence Committee voted to release its review of the 9/11 Commission report. Committee Vice Chair Jim Himes said the review was thorough and complimentary.
6: The Commission identified numerous areas for reform following the attacks, and most of those have been implemented, at least in part.
5: But the main theme pointed out by committee member Elise Stefanik was stopping the next attack that will use new and evolving threats.
7: Like artificial intelligence, cyber, drones, and influence operations and campaigns.
5: The committee met and voted at the Flight 93 Memorial in Shanksville, Pennsylvania. Gernal Scott, Fox News.
2: In Nepal, rescuers are racing to free hundreds of workers believed to be trapped in tunnels at hydropower sites that were buried in mud during the flooding at the border with China. The number of dead now more than 950. Fashion designer John Galliano will no longer be honored at next year's Met Gala.
8: The designer announced the news after much reflection and discussion in an Instagram statement, writing in part, "I remain fully accountable for the pain caused by my words in the past, particularly the hurt I caused to the Jewish and Asian communities. And I remain deeply sorry," adding, "I do not want the debate surrounding me to place the Met in a difficult position or to distract from the remarkable work of the Costume Institute." Galliano was convicted of hate crime charges in Paris in 2011 after a video surfaced of him praising Hitler and berating a couple with anti-Semitic and anti-Asian slurs at a restaurant. Michelle Foligno, Fox News.
2: At the box office this weekend, Spider-Man Brand New Day remains at number one, taking in about $22 million. The animated Coyote vs. Acme in second with $14 million. I'm Lisa Lacerra. This is Fox News.
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12: I'm going to take a look at the closing markets for Monday, August 31st. To close the month of August, row crop futures were understandably softer after a historic rally through the second half of the month, with non-commercial speculators now holding extremely bullish price bets, made even more remarkable given the time of the year, with U.S. harvest now just around the corner. Wheat futures led the selling, spurred by overbought conditions and profit-taking, but also likely due to reports early Monday that Turkey is making another attempt to push a grain exporting deal in the Black Sea. The latter was met with intense scrutiny, as evidenced by wheat prices eventually reversing well off of early lows. Corn and soybeans were much more resilient to open the week, alternating between marginally higher and lower trade before ultimately settling higher by the close. In the Middle East, the U.S. launched their first attacks in a few weeks over the weekend, sending crude futures higher to open the week. Stocks were lower on inflation and energy concerns, while the U.S. dollar index fell after a strong Friday showing. Despite firm treasury yields through the late summer, the U.S. dollar has struggled to find traction, trending lower over the past 2 months. Over on that Chicago Board of Trade, September corn closed up 3 at 5:15, December up 1 and a quarter.

0: At 537 and three quarters. March up one at 552 and a quarter. September soybeans down one at 1275 and a quarter. November steady at 1288. January up a half at 1303 and a quarter. September wheat down 10 and a half at 756 and a half. March down 9.5 at 788 and a quarter. And now taking a look over at the livestock side of things. Although morning box beef prices were lower, and it is fully assumed that the Fed cash cattle prices will be lower again this week, traders were allowing the live cattle contracts to trade mildly higher as they see no immediate danger in merely allowing the contracts to remain in their sideways trend. August live cattle closed up 150 at 220.75. October up 95 at 212.67. December up 85 at 214.57. The feeder cattle complex was also trading higher throughout the day as it continued to closely follow the live cattle market's trend. September feeders closed up 55 at 321.45 and October up 50 at 317.02. The lean hog complex also spent the day trading higher as the market was met with well-rounded support, not only as traders are helping drive the contracts higher, but because morning midday pork cutout values were stronger as well. October lean hogs closed up 177 at 83.67, December up 185 at 74.15, February up 155 at 76.52. Again, this was a look at the closing markets for Monday, August 31st. As always, keeping an eye on the ag news, markets, and weather so you don't have to. I'm Helena McNamee, KWMT.
1: Here's the AM 540 KWMT weatherology forecast. Slight chance for storms tonight. Otherwise, partly cloudy skies. Lows dip down to about 69. Winds out of the south around 5 miles per hour. Slight chance for storms tomorrow. Highs level off around 90. Overcast skies. Lows dip down to about 72. Tomorrow night, mainly clear skies. From the Weatherology Weather Center, I'm staff meteorologist Laura Lockwood. Currently 88.
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0: Dwight Yoakam, Fast As You, True Country, 540 KWMT. See, I've got a reminder for you coming up tomorrow, the first day of September. Homestead of Algona is having a car show. It'll be going on from 5:30 till 7:30 at Homestead in Algona. That's a free will donation event featuring multiple food trucks. Mojo Productions will have some music for you. Prizes will be awarded for the car show in categories such as community pick, resident pick, best of show, truck, and car. All proceeds go to help Homestead purchase a new step for their residents. So that's going on at the Homestead in Algona tomorrow, 5:30 till 7:30. The big car show there. True Country with the reminder of Dale on duty on the Drive on Home show. Now this,
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7: I'm Stuart Varney, and this is the Fox Business Report.
8: Wall Street finished August on a downbeat note after a flare-up in fighting between the U.S. and Iran, fueling a rise in oil prices and increasing bets the Fed will raise interest rates at its September meeting. Brent crude rose 2.7%, closing back above $90 a barrel. The Dow closed down 374 points, the S&P 500 lost 25 points, and the NASDAQ declined 31 points. AAA says the national average for gas in August has been above $4 per gallon every day of the month for the first time ever. It's been the most expensive August at the pump on record, outpacing even the supply chain crunch during the COVID pandemic. After 15 years at the reins, today is Tim Cook's last day as Apple CEO. John Ternus is set to take over tomorrow as Cook becomes executive chairman of Apple's board of directors. That's your Fox Business Report. I'm Angelo Bavaro, invested in you.
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Right before that, Reba. 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
10: Here's the AM 540 KWMT weatherology forecast. Slight chance for storms tonight. Otherwise, partly cloudy skies. Lows dip down to about 69. Winds out of the south around 5 miles per hour. Slight chance for storms tomorrow. Highs level off around 90. Overcast skies. Lows dip down to about 72. Tomorrow night, mainly clear skies. From the Weatherology Weather Center, I'm staff meteorologist Laura Lockwood. Currently 88.
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12: Well, if you're one of the millions who own one of them gas-drinking, piston-clanking, air-polluting, smoke-belching four-wheel buggies from Detroit City, then pay attention. I'm about to sing your song, son.

Lord, Mr. Ford. There's Jerry Reed, True Country, KWMT. Once in a while, folks ask me about the Country DJ Hall of Fame in Nashville and whether they have a website or not. Yes, they do. Good way to find it is search Country Radio DJ Hall of Fame. All right, Country Radio DJ Hall of Fame. And they'll take you right there to the Country DJ Hall of Fame. And the listings began, well, it started in 1975. Right up through this year, it'll show the inductions from each year. And usually, the names, if you click on the names, you will find a picture and some bio information. You'll find Old Dale with the class of 2001. A little traveling music here from Keith Urban on the Driving Home Show, KWMT.

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Time for Tune from George. Here's George Strait.

0: It would be one of a global investment surge.
1: Treasury Secretary Bessent also thanked the EU and European Central Bank for their statement of support regarding U.S. economic operations against Iran. Jessica Rosenthal, Fox News.
2: Online prediction platform Kalshi has permanently banned former Congressman George Santos after finding he likely engaged in insider trading when he made over $17,000 betting against his attendance at the State of the Union address. Santos called the ban frivolous nonsense. Two Japan-based automakers will come up with new technology together.
3: Nissan and Honda will work together to develop systems and software. The two automakers plan to adopt the new technology in less than 3 years. The partnership follows an attempt at a merger that fell through last year. Honda was seeking to make Nissan a subsidiary. Nissan and Honda hope to better compete by sharing costs and standardizing technology. The two say software is crucial to vehicle intelligence and electrification and will be an important area of collaboration. The two companies are already studying ways to collaborate on electric vehicles.
2: Fox's Jenny Casola. I'm Lisa Lucera. This is Fox News.
4: Here's the AM 540 KWMT weatherology forecast. Slight chance for storms tonight. Otherwise, partly cloudy skies. Lows dip down to about 69. Winds out of the south around 5 miles per hour. Slight chance for storms tomorrow. Highs level off around 90. Overcast skies. Lows dip down to about 72. Tomorrow night, mainly clear skies. From the Weatherology Weather Center, I'm staff meteorologist Laura Lockwood. Currently 87.
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0: True Country 540 KWMT. He'll play an old Alabama on the AM radio 540. Iowa's largest daytime radio coverage. I want to say thanks again to John Weber. John Weber and Mary putting on a party at Brushy Creek Recreation Area this past Friday night. Got together with a few other pickers and we had a little country and western jam there down at the Brushy Creek Rec Area. The South Horse Campground. South Campground has been reopened, newly refurbished, and they're still working on the North Campground and a lot of other things going on at Brushy Creek State Park. So they've been doing a lot of upgrades and improvements there, and now the South Campground has opened. Thanks to everybody that joined us there to play a little music. It was my privilege to be there, along with Terry and Bob and John and RK, and well, we just had a great time.
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5: I'm Stuart Varney, and this is the Fox Business Report.
6: Wall Street finished August on a downbeat note after a flare-up in fighting between the U.S. and Iran, fueling a rise in oil prices and increasing bets the Fed will raise interest rates at its September meeting. Brent crude rose 2.7%, closing back above $90 a barrel. The Dow closed down 374 points, the S&P 500 lost 25 points, and the NASDAQ declined 31 points. AAA says the national average for gas in August has been above $4 per gallon every day of the month for the first time ever. It's been the most expensive August at the pump on record, outpacing even the supply chain crunch during the COVID pandemic. After 15 years at the reins, today is Tim Cook's last day as Apple CEO. John Ternus is set to take over tomorrow as Cook becomes executive chairman of Apple's board of directors. That's your Fox Business Report. I'm Angelo Bavaro, invested in you.
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Got that boy, Neil McCoy.

0: KWMT, the Driving Home Show, Phil Fasser right there. Deal with a reminder for you. I've got a note here of things going on tomorrow, all right? September 1st. Here in Fort Dodge, there's going to be a showing of the movie, 1998 movie, Practical Magic. It'll be tomorrow, Tuesday, 6 p.m. at the Fort Dodge Public Library. It's a free event and open to the public. And one more item going on tomorrow in Algona. It's Homestead of Algona. Big car show tomorrow afternoon, tomorrow evening, 5:30 till 7:30, Tuesday, at the Homestead in Algona. It is a free will donation event, fundraiser, multiple food trucks. Mojo Productions will be there with the music. Prizes awarded for the car show in the various categories. And all proceeds go to help Homestead purchase equipment and all of that for the residents at the Homestead in Algona. That's going on tomorrow. 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
11: Here's the AM 540 KWMT weatherology forecast. Slight chance for storms tonight. Otherwise, partly cloudy skies. Lows dip down to about 69. Winds out of the south around 5 miles per hour. Slight chance for storms tomorrow. Highs level off around 90. Overcast skies. Lows dip down to about 72 tomorrow night. Mainly clear skies. From the Weatherology Weather Center, I'm staff meteorologist Laura Lockwood. Currently 87.
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0: K.T. Oslin. What are the 80s, ladies? Right before that, we heard from Alan Jackson, True Country KWMT, The Drive at Home Show, Jim Ed Brown.
1: Pop a top again. I've just got time for one more round. Set 'em up, my friend.

0: There's Jim and Papa Top, True Country 540 KWMT. Well, I'm Dale. I want to say thanks for being along here on the PM show. Let's get together again tomorrow. All right. Same station, same time. I'll be along about 2:15 there right after the news and Helena's closing market report on KWMT. Get your day going tomorrow. Jeff Jones in the morning, 6 till 10, and midday, we've got John Paul Jackson with all the music.
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